0: It's Country Nights Live. I am going to say it. I'm a huge Michael Jackson fan. Here's Kane Brown singing Michael.
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17: 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Throughout the year, Kiwanis After Five stays active with numerous projects, such as Just Because Roses, Christmas boxes during the Grand Meander, and much more. 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Or better yet, we invite you to attend one of our meetings in person at the Spencer Golf and Country Club, Kiwanis After Five of Spencer, a group of like-minded volunteers making a difference in the community, one child at a time.
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One of the many reasons I absolutely adore Lainey Wilson, she just shared a really powerful prayer with a young fan whose mom is battling cancer. Oh, my heart goes out to all of them. Here's Lainey's Phone Keys Wallet.

His new album, full of your favorites, Dustin Lynch putting out Setlist Staples 10 Number Ones LP coming up on August 28th. He's got some bangers. We know that. Here's one of them. It's Where It's At. This is Country Nights Live.

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1: Willie Nelson is getting personal this fall. He's releasing a new memoir in November honoring his wife, Annie. It's called The Last Leaf, Reflections on Late Life Creativity and My Longest Love Affair. Willie says the backbone of the book is a love story and credits Annie with keeping him alive after COVID nearly took him out in 2022. He says the years he's lived since then and this book are because of her. Jelly Roll and Bunny XO have officially settled their divorce. A source says Jelly wanted everything handled fairly and respectfully. They're splitting major assets, homes, cars, even an aircraft, and Jelly's making a confidential one-time payment so there's no alimony. Both seem to be in a good place, with Bunny showing off her new home online. And Darius Rucker says he might retire in 2 years. After playing 111 shows last year, he's thinking about slowing down, staying home more, and maybe doing one last big Hootie tour. That's your Country Nights Live news update. I'm Bev Rainey.
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5: there is a strong line of thunderstorms moving through Northwest Iowa right now.
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a couple years ago, Shane Prophet was clocking in at 6 a.m. for a city job in Columbia, Tennessee. Now he's rocking sold-out crowds at the Ryman, writing the kind of blue-collar country he actually lived, from three chords taught by his granddad to a record deal, and a mentor, and Chris Jansen even. Here's Long Live Country.

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0: Stella Lefty's going to be coming on the show with us real soon. Here she is telling us a little about herself.
1: I'm 23. I'm from outside Chicago, like an hour away. I went to college in Louisiana. I graduated. I was always posting on TikTok. Like, that was always my thing since, like, I think 2020, I was, like, posting covers. But I live in LA now. I moved there 2 years ago, and I live with my two besties. And I've said this, like, people have asked me this, and Nashville is, like, my happy place, like, on this planet Earth. It's my favorite place to be. Mm-hmm. But I don't want to ruin it by living there because I think that, like, you know, there's magic in not being there all the time.
0: It's Stella Lefty's Boston on Country Nights Live. On a

0: that Luke Combs isn't afraid to ask for advice when he needs it.
1: I'm a guy that's not afraid to ask questions. You know, I will definitely say, man, well, you know, what do you do when you're about to run out of breath on this thing? Or, you know, what's your strategy for, you know, singing? How do you sing this line without running out of breath?
0: Let's play his latest. Here's Be By You, Luke Combs on Country Nice Live.

0: Dustin Lynch is easy to love on Country Nights Live with Keith Urban up next. And here he is talking a little about working in his studio.
1: It always seems to be a fairly organic process. Get in the studio and I want to feel just really enraptured with a song. To get in there and figure it out with the band and then, you know, watch it sort of blossom. And they don't all do that, and it's usually very, very quickly that I can tell it's just not working. But having said that, I don't always know. That's why it just, the song has a way of becoming and being a part of it. And after we've recorded them all, it seems apparent which ones should make it to the record, which ones might be bonus tracks, and then figuring out the sequencing.
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Y'all have been going wild for me to play the latest from Riley Green tonight. Here's Think As You Drunk. If you get a chance, check out the music video. His dog's got, like, pretty cool part in it. 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

0: So what's the most redneck thing John Morgan has ever done?
1: Tried to deep sea fish on an air mattress one time, and that didn't go over well many years ago, but that's probably the dumbest redneck thing I've ever done.
0: Yeah, here's Kid Myself.

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1: Famous Friends was one of those songs that we started on the bus and we were just hoping to write something cool and different and kind of gave it that new spin on a small town or just your hometown song and the people that you grew up with. And that whole idea kind of morphed into this song. And then I sent it to Kane just over a text message and he said he wanted to be part of it. And it really has just taken a life all its own. And it's so cool seeing people respond to this one.
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1: Welcome to another episode of How is Starbucks Gonna Spell My Wife's Name Today?

Don't forget, With Bev Rainey is how you get social with us. Instagram, Facebook, TikTok, wherever you like to doom scroll. We've got lots of your favorite artists up there. Here's Stephen Wilson Jr.'s Gary.

0: holding it down. Chase Matthew talking a little about advice that he's received.
1: You know, they've all kind of said the same thing. It's just be yourself, man. Don't overthink it and just be yourself. If you always be yourself, you got nothing to hide. You got nothing to hide. There's no guilt. Just be yourself. Have fun. And really, I know it's something so simple, right? But it really means a lot, especially when you sometimes deal with that imposter syndrome of, you don't understand, man, how did I get here? That's crazy. Like, it's all, especially when it's moving so fast. So, yeah, they've all just said the same things. Be yourself and stay confident.
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1: My name is Isaac Storley, and I am in 9th grade. 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
0: You got it. I'm going to play a Who Wouldn't Want to Be Me. Hold for it. It's coming.

0: Hudson Westbrook and Painted You Pretty on Country Nights Live. It's Bev. Okay, so we've got Taylor Swift up next. Did you know that they're getting ready, Arizona State, to offer a psychology of Taylor Swift course? Here she is giving a commencement speech at NYU.
1: You can't carry all things, all grudges, all updates on your ex. 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How do I give advice to this many people about their life choices? I won't. The scary news is you're on your own now. 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

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Bunny XO and Jelly Roll just finalized their divorce, and John Party and his wife recently announced that they're divorcing also, making their children a priority, asking for privacy. I respect that. 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

to think there's like a whole team of you out there that all know each other that are calling in tonight, requesting this one over and over. And it's cool with me. Y'all keep calling, but I'm going to play it for you. Ella Langley, Morgan Wallen. Here's I Can't Love You Anymore. 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

Brantley Gilbert's going to be joining us right here on Country Nights Live this Friday. Do not miss it. Put it on your calendar for 7 o'clock Friday night. It's a date. Here's Bottoms Up.

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1: Willie Nelson is getting personal this fall. He's releasing a new memoir in November honoring his wife Annie. It's called The Last Leaf, Reflections on Late Life Creativity and My Longest Love Affair. Willie says the backbone of the book is a love story and credits Annie with keeping him alive after COVID nearly took him out in 2022. He says the years he's lived since then and this book are because of her. Jelly Roll and Bunny XO have officially settled their divorce. A source says Jelly wanted everything handled fairly and respectfully. They're splitting major assets, homes, cars, even an aircraft, and Jelly's making a confidential one-time payment so there's no alimony. Both seem to be in a good place, with Bunny showing off her new home online. And Darius Rucker says he might retire in 2 years. After playing 111 shows last year, he's thinking about slowing down, staying home more, and maybe doing one last big Hootie tour. That's your Country Nights Live news update. I'm Bev Rainey.
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Zach John King just recently announced some tragic news that he had suddenly lost his father, canceled 2 weeks' worth of tour dates. Hearts and prayers going out to him and his family. Here's Get to Drinkin'.

I personally think he looks just like his mama. Got a chance to sit next to his parents at the table over during a performance one time. And I just kept looking at him on stage and his mom sitting there. I was like, man, they look just like pretty lady. John Morgan, here's Kid Myself.

With Bev Rainey is how you get social with us. Instagram, Facebook, TikTok. We've got, all kinds of interviews. All your favorite country artists have been on the show, including this guy. It's Blake Shelton. Here's God's Country.

0: country and she knows it. It's Luke Bryan. This is Country Nights Live with Luke taking his son, Bo, out to do some Top Golf. I've actually been wanting to go to that same Top Golf place recently.
1: We're doing a little Top Golf outing. It's Friday. We play Thursday night, Friday night, Saturday night. We're going to spend 12 hours at Top Golf this week.
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0: Thank you so much, as always, for being a part of Country Nights Live. I'm Bev Rainey, and we'll see you again tomorrow at 7 o'clock. Big thanks to our producer, Justin Reimer. Here's Zach Topp in South of Sanity.
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7: Hey, it's Tuesday, everybody. Welcome to show number 1656. It's After Midnight. I'm your host, Granger Smith. I'm so glad you're with me. Keep that dial right here because I got some good news coming up. I'll read that for you. And then Ann Hudson's coming in here with some Nashville news to read that for you. All this here, you know, with a whole bunch of good country music. We're here till the sun comes up, but it begins right at hour number one. Let's go. It's After Midnight.
8: Nice.

matter what you're doing tonight, thanks for letting me tag along. Hey, it's Granger Smith on After Midnight.

0: A New Jersey funeral home recently sought help from the public to locate any relatives of 92-year-old Carmela Polamini after her passing, leading to an overwhelming response. Neither the funeral home nor local authorities have been able to find any surviving family, but a flood of offers of support from the community has ensured that she will receive a dignified farewell. The funeral home continues to receive numerous offers of assistance and messages of condolence, and her service is expected to be well attended. That is good news.
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12: there is a strong line of thunderstorms moving through northwest Iowa right now.
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12: 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Now is the time to get to your basement or a small interior room on the lowest level.
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So I got a topic I want to discuss next hour. What's your favorite season of the year? And do you have a story? Tell me why. We'll talk next hour. 866-607-8383.

0: 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Just headed into the office. 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Thanks, man.
1: Well, thank you, Ricky. Appreciate the encouragement, brother. Beautiful place you live there. 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

0: Ann Hudson coming in with the latest Nashville updates. And what do you have for us today?
1: Okay, Granger, did you ever have a wardrobe malfunction on stage when you were performing? Because Russell Dickerson had one. Wait till you hear how he handled it. Coming up in your Nashville news next. 19.

0: from Nashville's Music Row. It's Ann Hudson.
1: I mean, look, if you're an entertainer, it's bound to happen. You're going to have a wardrobe malfunction occasionally, and that's exactly what happened to Russell Dickerson. He was on stage performing when he realized his zipper was down mid-concert.
2: My bad. I'm sorry. This is a family-friendly event. I know. I'm sorry. I thought that was our new handshake.
1: I mean, look, you got to roll with it, and that's exactly what he did. For the love, Ella Langley, man, popping off. They just came out with the streaming numbers, and she has the most streamed song in all of music so far in 2026 with over 570 million streams. Just to put it in perspective, Olivia Dean's song, Man I Need, is at 340 million streams. I mean, she is killing it by like leaps and bounds. Good for her. And that's obviously for her song, Choosing Texas.
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5: Welcome to Tuesday. Everybody's After Midnight. I'm Granger Smith, your host. Whatever the reason you're up late or up early, I'm grateful for you. Keep that dial right here because I got this question coming up. What's your favorite season of the year? I want you to call me and give me the reason why. 866-607-8383. I've also got Earl Nibbles Jr., the country boy, coming in here with a dumb criminal story. A bunch of good country music on the way. It's hour number two. It's After Midnight. She

0: Thanks so much for staying up with us. This is After Midnight with Granger Smith.
1: All right, topic of the hour. We've been asking this question. What do you think is your favorite season of the year? I'm looking for your phone call. 866-607-8383.
2: Hi, summer is my favorite holiday. I live in Northeast PA and we don't have a really long summer. So the warm weather is really important.
1: Yeah, it's interesting you say that. We live in Texas where we have a very, very long summer and we have a very short fall. And so for the same reason, I love fall. I'm not saying that's my favorite yet. I'm not declaring my favorite yet, but I love fall. And partly because it's so short where I live, you have to soak it up. 866-607-8383.
3: 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You know, because I'm a big boy. You know, I don't like the heat too much. 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
0: 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I'm all alone and I need you now.
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0: in the night, alive. 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

0: Granger, this is Carl Peters. I'm calling, man, just to say, hey, I want to thank you, man, for the good music that you keep me going with all night long. I'm a patrol supervisor for a security company here in Las Vegas, Nevada. Keep the good music coming, man.
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Earl has got another one in for today's dumb criminal story. He'll be in to share what went down coming up next.

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1: I'm Earl Dibbles Jr. I'm a country boy. I'm an honest boy, too, and crime don't pay. I got a story to prove it. You've heard the stories of squatters moving into someone's unused house and being a nightmare to get rid of, but this is a new one. Two squatters accused of unlawfully moving into a Queens duplex are suing the owners after refusing to vacate the $1 million home. The owner and her husband spent about $500,000 renovating the home before putting it up for rent, but someone broke in and changed the locks. Now they got a fight going in court. What? That's just dumb.
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5: Hey, thanks for starting your Tuesday here with me on After Midnight. Y'all, what's up? I'm Granger Smith, your host. I have some things that went down on this day in history I want to talk about coming up, plus some Nashville news with Ann Hudson. She's going to talk about her favorite stars out there in Nashville and what they're up to. All of this here early on a Tuesday. I'm glad you're with me. Keep that station here.

0: loves talking about history, and he's even got the diploma to prove it. It's time for This Day in History on After Midnight with Granger Smith.
1: On this day, July the 21st, 1861, First Battle of Bull Run, the first battle of the U.S. Civil War. 1865, Wild Bill Hickok fights his first Western showdown when he shot Dave Tutt dead in the Market Square in Springfield, Missouri. 1969, Neil Armstrong becomes the first person to set foot on the moon at 2:56 a.m. 1996, The Daily Show, hosted by Craig Kilborn, premiered on Comedy Central in the U.S. 2007, the final Harry Potter book was released. 2011, NASA's space shuttle program completes its 135th mission. Some famous birthdays include comedian and actor Robin Williams, actor Josh Harnett, and actor Don Knotts. Those are just a few things that went down on this day in history.
0: Thanks for staying up all night here on After Midnight with Granger Smith.
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1: 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I had the chance to sit down with Steven Rinella. You remember that guy? The host from Meat Eater, the wildly popular Netflix hunting show, and Hunting History on the History Channel. 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
4: 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One hunt that just, you've had so many. 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
7: 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I've been real fortunate. Like in Alaska, you can't hunt sheep without a guide unless you have a relative that lives there. My brother's been in Alaska for 25 years or something. Periodically, I'll be able to go sheep hunting and we just go. I can just go with him, you know. And man, that's like, it's the epitome of mountain hunting. Another favorite for me would be like hunting mule deer during the rut in late November is just a blast.
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1: Whatever you're doing all night, I'm here doing it with you. It's Granger Smith here on After Midnight.

0: Good morning. I am listening from Belton, Texas. Driving in to CT. Have a good one, Granger. Thanks for doing what you do. We appreciate you.
1: You are not too far from me right now at the Yee Yee Farm. 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

0: Whether you're on the road, on the job, or you just can't sleep, Granger Smith is right here with you. Thanks for being a part of the After Midnight family.
1: I knew I'd see her around. 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I'd act

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0: Next up, Ann Hudson joining us to dish out some Nashville news. Ann, what's on deck?
1: New album alert, Granger. Any guesses? I got you. Coming up in your Nashville news next.

0: enough.
1: Here's what's new in Nashville. 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
2: So I always love a new album announcement, especially from new up-and-coming artists that are kind of like taking over, and that's in the form of Gavin Adcock. Have you seen him live yet? I got to see him in a small, intimate show amongst a bunch of different artists, and I'm telling you, the crowd went insane, like a next-level insane for him over all of the other ones. So this is his third album in 3 years. He said the last 5 years of his life has just been the wildest time. He says he's been through nearly everything a person could imagine, and writing songs and living on a tour bus. So through all of that, he's excited to release the new album called The Day I Hang It Up, and it's coming out on October 2nd. For the love, Ella Langley, man, popping off. They just came out with the streaming numbers, and she has the most streamed song in all of music so far in 2026, with over 570 million streams. Just to put it in perspective, Olivia Dean's song, Man I Need, is at 340 million streams. I mean, she is killing it by like leaps and bounds. Good for her. And that's obviously for her song, Choosing Texas.
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3: I think the underlying theme is Proverbs 3, 4 through 6, trust in the Lord with all your heart. Lean not on your own understanding. I was trusting in myself. I was making good money. I was idolizing the lifestyle. I was putting everything on my shoulders, saying, I'm doing all of this. I'm creating all this. I'm thinking about all this. I'm doing all this. And then Granger decided to leave touring. Parker decided to leave to go to Washington, D.C. It's like a lot of different moving parts here, but sure. Parker left Yee Yee, so I had to run Yee Yee myself. Granger was leaving music. And so, you know, I had to deal with that. And I was like, all right, cool. I'm just going to get up earlier. I'm going to work out harder. I'm going to do 3 workouts. I'm going to, you know, time block all this. And then I just broke down and I was like, Lord, the Lord broke me down. I broke down. Lord, save me. I can't do this. I thought I could. I need you.
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6: 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It's After Midnight. Third Shifters, thank you for keeping America rolling 24-7. I'm grateful for you, and I got this question. I want you to weigh in on it. What's the best sport in America? The best sport in America. Let me know. 866-607-8383. Plus, Earl Dimples Jr., the country boy's got a dumb criminal story to tell us. And all this weaving in a whole bunch of good country music. It's After Midnight. Hour number four starts right now.
7: It's not

asking this question. We're going to talk about this in two songs. What's the best sport in America, in your opinion? Let me know. 866-607-8383.

0: Thanks so much for staying up with us. 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
1: All right, asking this question, topic of the hour, what's the best sport in America? And I say that because we're coming right out of this World Cup stuff, and you can clearly see that it's the most popular sport, soccer is, in the world, but it's not in America. So what is it here? What do you think? 866-607-8383.
2: Well, I think that it depends on the person and what sports they like best. My son taught me all about football, baseball, hockey, basketball, you name it. And I don't know, I got to liking a lot of different sports, but I think football was my favorite. Thank you. Have a nice one. Bye.
1: Yeah, it's interesting. Thank you for the call. For context, you didn't even mention soccer. That's interesting, right? And I know you say it depends on the person, and it does, but I'm asking y'all, what is your opinion? 866-607-8383.
3: Hey, Granger, this is Matt from Columbus. I'm actually a rideshare driver. It listens to you pretty much every night for pretty much the entire year. Getting on to your question about which sports league's better, I think it's still men's college basketball. With all the NIL stuff ruining college sports, we found out March Madness tournament, doesn't matter how much money you spend on the best players, it still doesn't buy you through that tournament. So I think men's college basketball still, where you'll see elite competition regardless of how much money is being spent. The teams that aren't spending money sometimes are beating the guys that have the $5 and $10 million players, like BYU last season with A.J. DeBonta bounced in the first round of the tournament. I think it's one of the only sports you still can't cheat in when it comes to how much money you can throw at the sport.
1: Yeah, that's a good point, because I think what we look for in our favorite sport partly is integrity. We want to see character and integrity. We don't want to see someone just buying everything, you know. No one likes that. 866-607-8383. What's your favorite sport in America?
4: 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Just call and leave a message at 866-607-8383. Come be a part of After Midnight with Granger Smith.
1: Hey, Granger Smith here. 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
9: Hi, I am Abby Clausen, Spencer School's elementary art teacher. 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
10: My name is Isaac Storley, and I am in ninth grade. I've been a part of mock trial, band, choir, and I've also helped with the theater sound booth. 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
11: My name is Cecilia Burns. 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
1: Somebody like Chris Stapleton starts to back out of music and you go, hang on a second, you know, the Lord has blessed you in a way that's beyond anybody else that sings. 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And to Tyler's point, I think that's why music never defined us. We were different in that way. We were more about growing together as a brand and finding different ways and different talents to engage people. And I think anytime you have this kind of discussion, it always leads back to like the comment, Ant-Man, of someone saying, but Granger, you left music. You could have reached so many more people. And to that I say, God doesn't need me to reach more people. In fact, he doesn't need anybody to reach more people. He reaches his people.
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0: 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You're locked in to After Midnight with Granger Smith.
1: No matter what you're doing tonight, thanks for letting me tag along. Hey, it's Granger Smith on After Midnight.

0: Hey, if you find yourself thumbing through Instagram tonight, make sure to give us a follow at After Midnight Granger Smith.
1: I don't know if you were looking at me or not. You probably smile like that all the time. I don't mean to bother you, but

0: Hi, my name is Frida. I work the night shift at a retirement resort community in Tucson, Arizona, and I'm just calling to say good morning.
1: Thank you so much, Rita. I appreciate your good work, and I'm glad you listen to After Midnight while you do it.

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You know, for years I read my kids the story about crying wolf, the boy that cried wolf. Turns out that that's a real story, and that will get you actually in jail. Hang on. When you hear Earl tell you about this boy crying bear, coming up next. On a

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1: I'm Earl Dibbles Jr. I'm a country boy. I'm an honest boy, too, and crime don't pay. I got a story to prove it. See, a man in Ohio's been popped for falsely reporting a bear attack just so he can get help getting out of the woods. According to the criminal complaint, the first responders were called Friday morning to help a lost man get out of the woods of West Virginia. They were told the man was injured and stranded while yelling, "Hey, please help me!" And then he added that he was being attacked by a bear. After a two-hour search, crews found him, and he was extremely intoxicated. You know where he's headed now? Jail. How dumb is that?
0: Thanks for staying up with us here on After Midnight with Granger Smith.
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5: Tuesday, early risers. What's up? Welcome to After Midnight with me, Granger Smith. I'm your host. I've got some good news I want to read for y'all coming up. Put a smile on your face, hopefully. Plus some Nashville news with Ann Hudson. She's coming in to talk about your favorite stars out there in Nashville and catch you up with their news. Hang tight for all of this early on a Tuesday. We are After Midnight.

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1: A New Jersey funeral home recently sought help from the public to locate any relatives of 92-year-old Carmela Polamini after her passing, leading to an overwhelming response. Neither the funeral home nor local authorities have been able to find any surviving family, but a flood of offers of support from the community has ensured that she will receive a dignified farewell. The funeral home continues to receive numerous offers of assistance and messages of condolence, and her service is expected to be well attended.
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1: Hey, Granger here. Just had a chance to sit down with Joshua Broom on my podcast. You heard of this guy? Crazy story. Former porn star and then turned his life around.
16: Not growing up in a home where, you know, there was a mom and dad, my grandmother and grandfather even, they slept in separate rooms. And it's like, I didn't have a visible representation of what intimacy was or looked like. And, you know, as Romans 12 talks about, like either being conformed by the world or transformed by the renewing of your mind. And for me, the thought of what intimacy was or looked like was shown to me in the pages of a magazine when I was 13. Mm. And that the feelings and the emotions that were tied to that was like, man, if I replicate what I see, maybe I'll feel what I don't.
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0: fueling that late shift with country music and conversation. 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
1: 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It's Granger Smith here on After Midnight.

0: Hey, Granger, my name is Cody. I'm calling from Tulsa, Oklahoma. Just calling to see how you're doing. Hope you're having a great night. Have a good one.
1: Appreciate you, Cody. Thank you for calling, brother.

0: Ann Hudson coming in with the latest Nashville updates. And what do you have for us today?
1: Okay, Granger, did you ever have a wardrobe malfunction on stage when you were performing? Because Russell Dickerson had one. Wait till you hear how he handled it. Coming up in your Nashville news next.

0: Nashville's Music Row. 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
1: I mean, look, if you're an entertainer, it's bound to happen. You're going to have a wardrobe malfunction occasionally, and that's exactly what happened to Russell Dickerson. He was on stage performing

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12: This is interesting. I don't know what this is about to say, but we're about to get into it. What should we avoid when worshiping God? I'm 15 years old. For a while, I've had a strong desire to play an instrument and possibly be part of a worship team at my church since I love singing. How can I have the right motives? How can I be part of a worship team but not steal his, quote, show? Let me give you a really strong warning. I was once 15 and really into this kind of stuff, really into God, doing a lot of like church camps type stuff, and I drifted. It's definitely possible as the distractions that come and life expands and your world gets bigger and bigger and bigger and your responsibilities get greater, we have a tendency to drift away from that. So remember this and remember these questions that you're asking at 15 and just

0: cheery. Preston, another round of tariff diplomacy. This one targeting products from Canada. The White House slapping an additional 50% tax on Canadian goods. In retaliation, the president says, for discriminatory treatment of American cars, alcohol, and dairy. ABC's Karen Hua with more on how the White House is doing it.
1: To impose these tariffs in the wake of a Supreme Court decision against him earlier this year, President Trump is citing a never-before-used provision of a 1930 trade law, which could also face legal challenges. The list of affected Canadian products is wide-ranging. Dairy products, alcohol, and honey, along with a range of other grocery items. Also construction materials, clothing, furniture, and electronics.
0: Bahrain has been sounding its missile alert sirens as Iran targets the country with a new barrage of missiles. The move coming amid the 10th straight night of fighting between the U.S. and Iran. ABC's Martha Raddatz is in Jordan with more on how the people of that country are reacting to renewed fighting.
2: We were out last night just near the hotel grabbing a quick bite to eat, and while we were out, the air raids could be heard throughout the city of Amman. You didn't really see much panic. I think people assume these missiles and drones are pointed towards U.S. bases, but there is that sense of what's going to happen here next, now that Iran has involved Jordan and those American service members as well.
0: The FDA says while a false positive was reported, lettuce from Taylor Farms remains the focus of the parasitic bacteria that has made hundreds of people sick. Days after parts of New York and New Jersey were hit with torrential rain and flooding, another storm's on the way.
3: Hundreds of flights already canceled today, and airlines have issued travel waivers for passengers traveling to or from the Northeast.
0: ABC's Sophie Flay, a federal judge placing a temporary stay on Paramount's merger with Warner Brothers Discovery. Several state attorneys general had sued. This is ABC News.
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0: Tropical storm Bertha is slowly beginning to grow along the Gulf Coast in New Orleans. Sewerage and Water Board member Randy Heyman says they're watching it closely.
6: We take all events seriously and are prepared to enhance staffing levels across the utility to ensure that all teams are coordinated, positioned, and equipped to respond as conditions evolve.
0: Bertha is pushing west from the Florida Panhandle and is expected to make landfall in southeast Louisiana sometime tomorrow. Michigan Athletic Director Ward Manuel is agreeing to a buyout of the remainder of his contract following a probe into the entire athletics department.
7: The independent investigation into the University of Michigan's athletics department followed the incident involving head coach Sherrone Moore, fired last year for an inappropriate relationship with a staffer. University of Michigan President Domenico Grasso says the review revealed several issues.
8: These include failures in accountability, structural deficiencies, weaknesses in our reporting and support systems, and concerns about retaliation.
7: Grasso says no current employees will face disciplinary action. Michelle Franzen, ABC News.
0: There is now a $100,000 reward on the table for information leading to an arrest or conviction related to the death of 18-year-old Nolan Wells, who went partying with friends on one of Mississippi's barrier islands on the 4th of July. The friends returned home. Wells, however, did not. I'm Sherry Preston, ABC News.
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10: Your KICD Live Doppler forecast. for today. Tuesday, sunny. Highs approaching 82. Breezy with a north-northwesterly wind at 10 to 15 miles per hour, gusting as high as 20 to 25. For this evening, mostly clear. Lows around 56. North wind at 5 to 15. Wednesday, mostly sunny. Highs near 80. North-northeasterly winds around 5 miles per hour, turning northwesterly in the afternoon. Wednesday night, partly cloudy, lows around 58. Thursday, partly sunny, highs near 81. Thursday night, a 30% chance of showers, mainly after 1 a.m., mostly cloudy, lows around 60. And Friday, partly sunny, highs of 82. For more on your weather, log online to northwestiowanow.com.

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1: Trump targets Canada. Good morning, I'm Gordon Deal, along with Nicole Murray. On this Tuesday, July 21st, glad you could join us. Here's what's up this hour.
2: President Trump has announced additional tariffs on certain Canadian goods, like cement and wine. Hear his reasoning.
1: The Pentagon now says nearly 100 U.S. troops have been injured recently in Iranian strikes on Middle East facilities.
2: Storm warnings and surge watches are up as Tropical Storm Bertha gains power south of the Florida Panhandle.
1: And what's more effective, robo-advisors or AI when it comes to financial advice?
3: As artificial intelligence gets smarter, we're seeing these robo-advisors becoming more autonomous, acting literally as agents.
1: Jenna Contino at MarketWatch pits AI versus robo-advisors. A new flashpoint in the relationship between Washington and Ottawa. President Trump has announced new 50% tariffs on a range of Canadian goods like hockey equipment, wine, and cement. The White House said that the tariffs were a response to the country's discriminatory treatment of American products. Some sectors and goods, including energy, potash, and fish or critical minerals, will be exempt. In a Truth Social post on Friday, you may have seen it, Trump threatened to impose steeper duties to compensate for Canadian wildfire smoke impacting air quality from the Midwest to the Mid-Atlantic. Ontario Premier Doug Ford.
4: You know something, rather than criticize and threaten Canada, your closest friends, maybe one day you're going to need our help like you did last year and we deployed the people. I get frustrated just listening to that bunch of rubbish.
1: The White House said the U.S. opposed Canadian policies that require companies to invest in auto production in Canada rather than the U.S., as well as bans some Canadian provinces have imposed on U.S. liquor products. The new tariffs are set to take effect on August 19th. U.S. Central Command says the military carried out a 10th consecutive night of strikes on Iran earlier today. Iran's army said it hit back. Meanwhile, the Wall Street Journal is reporting that the Iranian ballistic missile attack on a Jordanian airbase that killed two American service members struck prefabricated housing units where troops lived and slept. The remains of a third person are being examined. The Pentagon now says nearly 100 troops have been injured in the past 2 weeks. Senate Minority Leader Chuck Schumer.
5: This carnage is the bitter fruit of Trump's labor in Iran. Every second Trump prolongs his war is another second the lives of our men and women in uniform are in danger.
1: Also of note, Houthi terrorists in Yemen, backed by Iran, announced yesterday they would impose a naval blockade on Saudi Arabia. Reuters says the announcement came despite Iran's foreign ministry saying mediators had presented proposals to Tehran, signaling that diplomatic contacts remained active, but gave no details. Tropical Storm Bertha appears to be gathering momentum this morning after forming last evening in the Gulf of Mexico, south of the Florida Panhandle. Forecasters say it's expected to stay near or along the northern Gulf Coast early this week, delivering heavy rain on coastal areas of Florida, Alabama, Mississippi, and Louisiana as it pushes west toward Texas. A tropical storm warning was in effect from the Alabama-Florida border to the Jefferson-Plaquemines Parish border in Louisiana. Ray Heyman is with the New Orleans Sewerage and Water Board.
6: We will continue to monitor conditions around the clock and do everything we can to remain transparent and provide information to you so that you can protect yourself and your families.
1: Storm surge watch was in effect for the Alabama-Florida border to the mouth of the Mississippi River. Red flags were flying on the beach at Orange Beach, Alabama, cautioning swimmers about high surf and currents. Bertha is the second tropical storm of the Atlantic hurricane season after Tropical Storm Arthur last month made landfall along the Gulf Coast of Texas. 10 minutes now after the hour on This Morning, America's First News. 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
1: Thanks for spending time with us. Welcome into Tuesday. President Trump promised that the Republican midterm convention in September will be historic. But GOP candidates in swing states aren't publicly rushing to attend. Here's Alex Gangitano, White House reporter at Politico. Alex, what are you hearing?
2: Yeah, so there's this midterm convention that the president had wanted for a very long time. He finally announced it a couple of weeks ago, saying it's going to be in Dallas in mid-September. And he said this is going to be historic. This is a huge event. And so we reached out to some of these dozens of Republican candidates, lawmakers, in-cycle senators in these swing states and more contested races that don't have these very red voting blocks, and saying, is this something you want to go to? Basically, the vast majority is not committing and saying, yes, we're so excited to go. They're kind of either not saying one way or another, or we're getting a lot of, we'll see, you know, we're not going to give our schedule yet. And so what's interesting about that is, you know, some of these decisions and challenges they have to think about is, what's the president going to be talking about at this midterm convention? Is it going to be relitigating the 2020 election? Do I want to be associated with that when my constituents are ready to move on from it? And also just the logistics of, do I want to be in Dallas for 2 days in September when I could be, you know, in my state talking to voters and taking on my challenger who gets to stay in the state, because Democrats aren't doing the same thing. So it's a lot of challenges up ahead of what these candidates and lawmakers have to think about.
1: Wow. All right. So who specifically is in a tough spot right now, it would seem?
2: Yeah, so an interesting one. Former Senator Jeff Flake and I spoke. He was a senator from Arizona, and he told me, because I've reached out to him because Arizona is such an interesting state. It's pretty red, but all of its lawmakers are Democrats, so it's an interesting swing state. And he had mentioned that Congressman Andy Biggs, who is running for governor there, is in a really tough spot because Arizonans want to move on from some of the rhetoric Trump has about election interference. They want people in their state running if you're going to want to be governor. And so they would want Biggs home. Meanwhile, when I talked to the Biggs campaign, they basically said they haven't made their plans for after their primary and what travel will look like there.
1: We're speaking with Alex Gangitano, White House reporter at Politico. The story is called Swing State Candidates Faced with Conundrum Over Midterm Convention. There's not a lot of details, though, of this, correct? Other than mid-September, Dallas, come on over.
2: That's exactly right. There's also not a lot of details, and so a lot of members are basically saying we'll have to figure out once the details are out of what people will want from us. What we know so far is that these state parties are in charge of sending in the invitations and for actual attendees, voters, to go, and they're deciding how the money that's raised from ticket sales is being used. And there's some pretty big ticket sales going on. The California Republican Party is offering a VIP member ticket for $250,000. So a lot of money could be raised here, and we'll see, you know, what they use it for.
1: Boy, no commitments from the corporate world, however?
2: Yes, so that's an interesting one. A lot of these typical conventions, and I say typical in the sense of they're during a presidential election year. What we saw, you know, before the 2024 race, there was the convention in July for Republicans, August for Democrats. Those usually have corporate sponsors. And say you're a corporation, you end up doing sometimes both of them, just to not, you're not choosing a side, but you want to be involved, you want to be in the political mix. So I'll give, you know, $100,000 to the RNC and $100,000 to the DNC, make it even and be a part of these conventions. Now, without the Democrats doing the same one, corporations will have to weigh whether it's worth getting involved, especially because it's only 3 months out that they heard that there's an actual date and this thing is actually happening. And so do they even think it's worth it to get involved? So that will be kind of an interesting next phase of this story if we start to see some companies say, sure, you know what, I'll give money and I'll explain to the Democrats that, you know, I would have given to them if they had had one, or let me just nod and let the RNC spend their own money on this one.
1: Jeez. So if you're If you're a candidate for office in a swing state as a Republican, I guess you run the risk here of angering voters if you go and things are said there at the convention that you don't embrace, or you risk angering the president. Right. By not going.
2: Exactly right. And according to an RNC official I spoke to, they think that embracing the president is 100% the way to go here. That Republicans shouldn't shy away from him. And mostly their response was is because he is such a turnout machine, which is very true. If anyone's going to get the base wanting to turn out for the midterms, it's President Trump.
1: Thanks, Alex. Alex Scangitano, White House reporter at Politico. 20 minutes now after the hour on This Morning, America's First News. Here's Nicole Murray.
3: And now, the three big things you need to know. Number one.
4: President Trump is imposing 50% tariffs on a range of Canadian goods, accusing Canada of discriminating against U.S. commerce. Ontario Premier Doug Ford says the U.S. should help contain Canada's wildfires rather than threaten duties because of the smoke.
5: Maybe President Trump would offer his closest allies and friends some support rather than sit there and threaten tariffs.
4: The new tariffs are set to take effect on August 19th.
6: We should do everything we can.
3: Number two.
4: Central Command says the U.S. military has carried out a 10th consecutive night of strikes on Iran. Wisconsin Senator Ron Johnson on Fox Business.
6: We should do everything we can to support the Iranian people. I mean, there are tens of millions of Iranians who do not want to be ruled by this brutal dictatorship.
4: Also, Yemen's Iran-backed Houthis announced they are imposing a naval blockade on Saudi Arabia.
3: Number three.
4: A man has been arrested after the FBI said he ignited fireworks and started a blaze outside a federal building in Lower Manhattan. FBI Assistant Director James Barnicle discussing the suspect identified as Andrew Arabaca.
7: Arabaca is a former United States Army soldier. He was enlisted for approximately 4 years, serving from 2001 to 2005. He was a repairman or mechanic on Patriot missile systems. He is 43 years old.
4: In other news, health officials say a fourth person has died in connection with Legionnaires' disease in Manhattan. The first reported death in relation to the Legionnaires' cluster on the Upper East Side was reported on Friday. South Carolina Senator Darlene Graham said on Fox News that she is running for a full term to replace her late brother Lindsey Graham's Senate seat.
8: I can't see it any other way. I just can't. I've thought and I've prayed and he's worked so hard for so long. I can't just let that die.
4: And finally, Hotel Tonight has released a new survey with the top pet peeves for travelers. They include armrest battles, immediately standing in the aisle before it's their turn to deplane, being loud on board, and trying to get on the plane before their boarding group is called.
1: Yeah. Immediately standing in the aisle.
4: Yeah, that's the worst.
1: Sit the hell down. That's what I feel like shouting sometimes.
4: Have you ever been in one of those armrest battles where like, you move, no, you move. Oh, I have, and it's gotten intense. Like, get out of my way.
1: No.
4: A little bit.
1: Nicole, you're exaggerating.
4: I'm not exaggerating, but it was a little like, you know.
1: Why can't you just have another mojito and relax?
4: They have mojitos on airplanes?
1: Bring your own mix or something?
4: I like how you think.
1: 22 minutes after the hour.
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1: 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makes sense for you based on whatever risk level you put in on the front end. But, you know, as artificial intelligence gets smarter, we're seeing these robo-advisors being able to take on, becoming more autonomous, acting literally as agents.

0: So, you know, you can tell a chatbot, hey, this is what I want to do, and it can actually make buying and selling decisions, more individual stock picking decisions on your behalf. But of course, with that additional autonomy comes more risk.
1: Like what?
0: Yeah, I mean, one of them is just overtrading. The AI might not consider the short-term versus long-term capital gains tax risk. So that's something you definitely want to pay attention to because the taxes that you could have to pay might just wipe out any of the, you know, money you might have made on the actual trade.
1: Oh, yeah. Also, somebody in your story said you can actually outgrow a robo-advisor. How so?
0: Yeah, I mean, if it definitely doesn't replace the human financial advisor in the sense that, you know, it might be managing your portfolio, but if you have questions about, you know, planning out writing out a will or, you know, just bigger long-term retirement planning kind of things that require human nuance, you're going to actually need a human to talk about that. You can do the research on your own, but you know, at the end of the day, a robo-advisor itself can't make those decisions for you.
1: We're speaking with Jenna Contino, personal finance reporter at MarketWatch. She looked at AI versus robo-advisors. How about agentic AI in this?
0: So, you know, the pro of agentic AI, it can handle that highly complex active trading without, like, you can really take a back seat, just check in every now and then. And like I was saying, instead of just maybe a basket of broad index funds, like a robo advisor might be doing, making tweaks here and there, these systems can really research the market, pick individual stocks, making those hyper-specific trading decisions. But then, like I was saying, it can lead to that overtrading and the capital gains taxes, things like that.
1: Also, just explain the potential growth here of that robo-advisor market.
0: Yeah, it's kind of crazy. So right now, already, more than a quarter of Americans prefer a robo-advisor investment strategy. But the industry is supposed to grow more than sevenfold to $102 billion by 2034.
1: Thanks, Jenna. Jenna Contino, personal finance reporter at MarketWatch. 30 minutes now after the hour on This Morning, America's First News.

0: Join the Palo Alto County Democrats for the Jack Kibbe Memorial Meet and Greet on Sunday, July 26th from 4 to 6:30 at the Shores at Five Island in Emmitsburg, featuring former U.S. Senator Tom Harkin, candidate for U.S. Senate Josh Turek, candidate for House District 4 Dave Dawson, Iowa Democratic Chair Rita Hart, and many others. A free will light supper and cash bar will be available. 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

0: 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The Clay County Community Foundation has been able to grant about 20 grants each year to different nonprofits and public entities that apply for grants. 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

0: with the context to make sense of it all. This is America's First News, This Morning with Gordon Deal.
1: Thanks for spending time with us. Welcome into Tuesday, July 21. Gordon Deal with Nicole Murray. Some of our top stories and headlines. Trump announces new 50% tariffs on some Canadian goods, including hockey sticks and beer. A 10th straight night of strikes by the U.S. on Iranian targets. Houthi terrorists in Yemen threaten a naval blockade on Saudi ships. Five people have died in the Scioto River in central Ohio after several entered the water to help a person struggling to swim. Tropical storm Bertha forms south of the Florida Panhandle. And the grandfather, who volunteers his time cuddling the most fragile patients at a hospital in Virginia. That story in about 20 minutes. Costco wants to give its shoppers an easier way to buy gas. The membership warehouse chain is opening a handful of standalone gas stations. Here's Sarah Nassauer, retail reporter at the Wall Street Journal. Sarah, what's going on?
2: So Costco is experimenting with building gas stations that are fully away from stores, right? Normally, a gas station that they have now is kind of in the parking lot or at like the edge of the parking lot. And they're experimenting with building a few that are in totally different locations, but not that far from stores. You know, they're not in like brand new cities. They're still intended to be useful to people that are members of stores in the town.
1: Okay. Just what? Alleviate some pressure because of the amount of cars showing up to get gas at Costco?
2: Yeah. Basically, they say that, you know, some customer pain points right now are things like the parking lot of stores. It's hard to find parking, and they're trying to deal with that. So they don't necessarily want to add a gas station to some parking lots or expand a gas station in an existing parking lot if it's going to take up regular store parking. And then also the gas stations themselves are pretty overprescribed in many spots. So they're looking for other solutions. They said they're trying to be more creative with their real estate.
1: So are they buying up land and building their own gas stations, or are they buying existing ones and then slapping their name and price on it?
2: Yeah, I mean, there's only one of these open right now in California, in Southern California. And in that case, they took over a former Bed Bath & Beyond location and built their own gas station. So it's not an existing gas station. They had to build it.
1: Wow. Where else are they considering building them?
2: There's a permit, you know, there's one in motion in Honolulu in Hawaii, and then they say they have a handful of others planned. I don't, you know, it's not going to be sort of instantly there's hundreds of Costco gas stations all over the country. It's a handful for now.
1: Yeah. We're speaking with Sarah Nassauer, retail reporter at the Wall Street Journal. The story is called Costco Gas Pumps Are So Popular, the Retailer is Building Standalone Stations. Is the thinking here that more folks might actually then go into a Costco and make purchases?
2: Well, you know, the gas stations in general, people tend to stop in when they go to the gas stations. These gas stations won't be directly adjacent to a store, so that won't really be the case. I think the intention is more to make membership more valuable. Costco earns the vast majority of its profits actually from what you pay for the membership, not selling us stuff. And so they really are incentivized to get more members and then keep you as a member when once you've become one.
1: Wow. So this might be a chicken and egg type thing here, but yeah. are Costco gas stations popular now because gas is high, or they always been high, or have they always been busy?
2: Yeah, that's an important point here, is that Costco tends to sell gas for a little less than regular gas stations, right? And so that is really a draw. They said that the most recent quarter, so it ended sort of, I think, May 10th, you know, the beginning of May, they actually, at the end of that quarter, sold more gas by volume than they ever have in their company's history, because that's a time when gas prices were going up. People were really conscious of it and probably willing to drive a little extra to go to Costco to get that deal on gas. So this happens to be, you know, they had to plan these gas stations years in advance. So they didn't know what was going to happen with gas prices when they made that call. But it happens to be happening at a time when gas prices are higher than they were a year ago. And so people are very aware of, you know, when they're getting a deal on gas.
1: Gee, so are they seeing memberships spiking because of folks looking for that cheap gas?
2: They have not said that they're seeing membership spikes specifically because of gas, but they say that people that use their gas stations are more loyal members and do tend to shop with them more often, which they want.
1: Thanks, Sarah. Sarah Nassauer, retail reporter at the Wall Street Journal. 21 minutes now in front of the hour. On This Morning, America's First News. Coming up next, the awful prank that a pilot played on Argentina soccer fans.

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1: Regarding that seat on the committee, we're promoting.
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0: Glad you could spend some time with us. 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Just do a search for This Morning with Gordon Deal. It's time now for the mic drop with This Morning's Mike Gavin.
1: Good morning. Well, we still have a few World Cup notes to talk about, and this one relates to the American version of football. That'll be back very soon. One thing nobody loves is when stars get hurt, and players and fans for years have suspected that artificial turf is to blame. And for the World Cup, any football stadium that hosted matches, like MetLife Stadium in New Jersey, had to have grass installed per FIFA rules. That made some NFL stars take to social media to implore the league to consider keeping the grass permanent. 49ers tight end George Kittle wrote on Instagram, "Grass looks great at MetLife. Can we keep it that way, NFL? Would appreciate it. Thanks." Jets running back Breece Hall, who plays his home games at MetLife, responded with the word "please" in all caps. Both players' posts were reposted by Bears quarterback Caleb Williams. The NFL Players Association has long advocated for natural grass, contending that it's easier on the players' bodies. MetLife was one of 15 stadiums that use some kind of synthetic turf last season.
0: Yeah.
1: Yeah. They say it's more expensive in a league that makes how many billions of dollars.
0: Yes.
1: Somehow it's more expensive to keep the grass.
0: Right. The issue here, I think, for George Kittle was that he said grass looks great at MetLife.
1: Yeah.
0: Problem is the grass looked great at New York, New Jersey Stadium.
1: That is a different stadium one that'll be used in the fall for football, right? That'll switch back.
0: What do you mean?
1: My guess is that the artificial turf will roll back in the day they switch the sign back to MetLife Stadium, right?
0: That's right.
1: They take down the New York, New Jersey Stadium banner, and in comes the artificial turf.
0: Not everybody loves this idea, which surprised me. There are some who prefer turf, but I think it's the majority of guys who would prefer grass.
1: Players? Because I saw a poll in the story I was looking at. They said, supposedly, the Players Association said 92% of players said they would prefer natural grass.
0: That's what I mean. I'm curious. Like, who is it? Like, who loves the turf?
1: Yeah.
0: I would think it's running backs who love to cut and stuff like that.
1: I don't know.
0: That is risky.
1: Running backs seem to be unanimous behind the grass. Maybe kickers. I'm thinking kickers.
0: Maybe kickers.
1: Maybe it's easier for them.
0: Okay.
1: It's got to get a good foothold there. And imagine you're an Argentine soccer fan who had the bad fortune of being airborne without TV service during the World Cup final. You'd likely be on edge waiting for any update on the match from the plane's crew, so you can then imagine the reaction from passengers when the pilot of a flight came on to announce the winner of Sunday's match and decided to play a prank on the passengers by indicating that Argentina had won. A viral video shared online shows a plane full of Argentina fans going wild after the announcement is made over the PA system, with passengers donning the blue and white stripes, jumping from their seats and erupting into cheers at the news. Those wild celebrations were cut short, however, as the pilot revealed it was a joke and that Spain had, in fact, won the World Cup.
0: What was he, a Spanish pilot? Who does something like this?
1: Oh, my gosh.
0: That was awful.
1: Yeah. I think actually he might have been a Spanish pilot. I might have actually seen that in the notes. But you were taking your life into your hands to some degree by doing that. Like, imagine the flight is over and you do the thing where the pilot stands out in front and greets everybody as they're leaving.
0: You get punched.
1: You're going to have to keep that door locked. I don't think he was standing out there in any way, shape, or form.
0: You want to deal with angry Argentina soccer fans after a prank like that?
1: Whew,
0: you are a courageous man.
1: Better hope there's an air marshal or two on board.
0: Oh my goodness. Thank you, Mike. 13 minutes now in front of the hour on This Morning, America's First News.
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5: Thanks for joining us. Do you enjoy having a couple of cups of coffee each day? Well, the American Heart Association says, have at it. The group put out a scientific statement yesterday announcing the latest research indicates consuming up to 400 milligrams of caffeine per day is generally safe for most adults. That's about 5 8-ounce cups, and it's linked to a lower risk of heart disease, heart failure, stroke, and type 2 diabetes. Scientists are still trying to figure out why the caffeine in coffee might help the heart. The lead author says people tend to exercise more on the days they have caffeinated coffee. Also, coffee acts as a diuretic and can lower blood pressure. And caffeine also blocks a substance that can cause atrial fibrillation. That's an arrhythmia that can lead to strokes. Coffee contains other substances that seem to be beneficial for health, too, including polyphenols that might act as antioxidants and reduce inflammation. This could explain why, in some studies, decaf coffee is also associated with lower risks of type 2 diabetes and heart disease. 8 minutes now in front of the hour on This Morning. Once again, here's Nicole Murray.
6: And now, the three big things you need to know. Number one.
7: President Trump is imposing an additional 50% tariff on certain goods from Canada, including wine, hockey sticks, and cement. Ontario Premier Doug Ford expressing frustration.
8: Well, it's disappointing to say the least.
7: The White House said the duties are in response to the country's discriminatory treatment of American products.
6: Number two.
7: Tropical Storm Bertha has formed in the Gulf of Mexico and is strengthening this morning. New Orleans Sewerage and Water Board Executive Director Randy Heyman.
9: As part of our storm preparation, our operations teams have already begun lowering the canal levels to increase stormwater storage capacity and cleaning catch basins throughout the system.
7: Bertha is the second named storm of the Atlantic hurricane season.
6: Number three.
7: Andy Burnham is pledging to make politics work better in his first speech as the UK's Prime Minister.
10: Let us make this the moment when Britain starts to believe again. The moment we bring back hope.
7: Burnham also promised to combat homelessness and to honor defense commitments with international partners. Five people have died on an Ohio river after several of them went into the water to help another person who was struggling to swim. Delaware County Sheriff Jeff Balzer.
11: And at some point, we believe one of the folks got in the river to go swimming. And that's when the tragedy started to occur.
7: And now to business. Gas prices continue to rise, surpassing that $4 per gallon marker. Patrick DeHaan with Gas Buddy.
12: I think between Ukraine's attacks on Russia's refineries and the U.S. and Iran, that is the bulk majority of what's moving gas prices in the last week or two, and probably will continue to push prices up in the next couple of weeks.
7: AAA data says the national average for regular gasoline sits at $4.01 per gallon. The French fry debate is once again heating up online. Which do you

0: think is the best? A YouGov survey says that 22% of Americans vote steak fries are number one.
1: Mm. Steak fries for me, a little too potato-y.
0: Oh, no, they're the best.
1: I want to max out the grease as much as possible. And for that, I think I'd go with curly fries. Because then when I put the seasoning on, like extra salt, extra pepper, and probably some Old Bay seasoning, I feel like curly fries can capture it most. Because it might hit the top of the fry. It might hit like the underneath the fry because it's curly.
0: You've thought
1: That's
0: about this.
1: Yeah, yeah, yeah.
0: I don't know. Steak fries, they're like, they're hearty. I like the potato.
1: I get it. I think I'd go shoestring fries next because you could jam a fork and get like 40 at once.
0: Shoestring fries aren't even French fries. What are you talking about?
1: But they really maximize the grease. That's the thing.
0: Oh, my God. Enjoy your strings.
1: 6 minutes now in front of the hour.
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Thanks for being with us. Every Tuesday and Thursday, Dave Whitlow walks into the neonatal intensive care unit at Children's Hospital of Richmond at VCU with a simple mission: comfort the tiniest patients fighting their biggest battles. The 73-year-old is not a doctor or a nurse. He's a volunteer cuddler. Been doing it for 8 years. The retired local government manager told WTVR television it's the best gig he's ever had. On a typical visit, he holds 5 or 6 babies. On busy days, it can get to 8, some weighing under 2 pounds. Before every cuddle, Whitlow puts on a gown and gloves and asks a nurse about the type of treatment the baby's receiving. Whitlow, a father of 2, grandfather of 3, whispers the same words to each child when he's done cuddling: grow strong, grow smart, grow kind. That'll do it for this hour. For Nicole Murray and Mike Gavin, I'm Gordon Deal. 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
2: From ABC News, I'm Sherry Preston. We are learning more about the circumstances surrounding the deaths of three American service members in Jordan. That is the U.S. and Iran exchange fire once again overnight. ABC's Martha Raddatz is in Amman, Jordan.
3: Video circulating online showing massive explosions. One missile striking a housing container unit, according to sources, although it is unclear whether that is where the fatalities occurred. President Trump vowing retaliation, warning Iran will pay many times over for every American soldier killed. The U.S. launching new attacks on Iranian military targets for the 10th straight day.
2: An Iranian official beginning meets with mediators in Pakistan as diplomats try to salvage what is left of the collapsed memorandum of understanding. Gas prices have now hit $4 a gallon on average, and with upcoming rough weather expected, they could go even higher soon. Patrick DeHaan is with Gas Buddy.
4: It's a reminder of Mother Nature's impact on gas prices that we could see in August and September as hurricane season starts to find its stride. So while it is geopolitical factors primarily pushing prices up, there are other factors that could become active in the weeks ahead.
2: Active right now, Tropical Storm Bertha.
5: Officials throughout the region are urging people to stay out of the water as the storm could produce high surf and dangerous rip currents. As Bertha threatens the Gulf Coast, other parts of the country are reeling from deadly flooding. In Wayne County, Utah, five family members were killed during a camping trip after being swept away by flash flooding.
2: ABC's Sophie Flay, New York and New Jersey, still recovering from flash flooding over the weekend, could be in for another round of it this week. The White House slapping 50% tariffs on almost all Canadian goods in retaliation, the president says, for Canada discriminating against American-made products. 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

Tuesday morning, George Bauer at the KICD News Desk. A 2025 graduate of Jackson County Central was murdered at his home in Virginia over the weekend. Norfolk police were called to a residence at 1 a.m. Saturday where they found 19-year-old Ronquial Kyle suffering from a serious stab wound. He was taken to the hospital where he later died of those injuries. Local media calling it a domestic situation. And 19-year-old Krishana Allen has been charged with second-degree murder.

0: Jackson County Central Huskies football team has issued a statement reading, Ron will be remembered as a valued teammate, a loyal friend, and a Husky whose impact extended far beyond the football field. They say that Kyle had entered the U.S. Navy after graduating last year. Clay County search warrant led to the arrest of two Peterson residents on Thursday. Clay County Sheriff's Department executed the search warrant at 9 East 3rd Street in Peterson. Shortly afternoon, authorities identified 50-year-old Norman Escalera and 31-year-old Tyrell McAllister as occupants. During the search, officers say they found marijuana and drug paraphernalia. Both men charged with third offense, possession of marijuana and possession of drug paraphernalia. Okoboji Summer Theater has passed the halfway mark for the 2026 season with four productions down, three to go. Just before the season kicked off last month, we got a tour of the living quarters behind the theater with Michael Burke, who's the director of productions and operations.
1: Well, it's a beautiful spot for us. This is where we do the housing of our students and our guest artists and staff. We're very fortunate to be in a building campaign for tiny homes around the property. We're just actually going to get started this week on three additional tiny homes.
2: So how is this all possible? Do you make enough on ticket sales to do all of this?
1: Well, no, ticket sales help a lot, and that's a great thing to see everybody every week to do that. But Ruthanne does a great job of fundraising and finding grants to get and working with the college to get the costs covered for these big improvements, because they're long-term and for the long-term health of the program.
2: You have a local friends group here in Okoboji.
1: Oh, yes, the Okoboji Summer Theater Association. They're the reason Stevens College and the conservatory are here. They went out looking for somebody in 1957 to run this theater that they were starting, and they found us, and as they say, the rest is history.
0: That hammering you heard in the background was the new rubber roof going over the main stage. That building also got a new air conditioning unit this year. And this week's production at OST, starting tonight, Never Can Say Goodbye, the 70s Beehive musical. Anthony Gonzalez has toured the newly expanded and refurbished museum in Estherville.
3: The Emmett County Museum continues to expand its exhibits and displays while making local history more accessible to residents and visitors. Board President Roy Gage says much of the museum's recent growth was made possible through a gift from former teacher and author Mary Ann Waldron.
4: The key to everything that we've done is we've got a gal, Mary Ann Waldron, who taught here, grew up in Emmitsburg, taught here for 22 years in retirement. She wrote five children's books that were published and did quite well. But when she passed away, I wasn't on the board at the time, but I think we just got a nice big fat check. And nobody saw it coming. I think it was, as far as I can tell, it was kind of a surprise.
3: Gage says the additional space has allowed volunteers to create several new displays, including recreations of familiar local businesses and attractions from Emmett County's past. One of the stories that stands out most to Gage is learning why Waldron chose to support the museum.
4: I never knew why we got that money. You know, it was just kind of a little bit of a puzzle. And a year ago, we had her open house, and a friend of hers that had taught with her was here. And her passion was teaching children to read, and she taught second grade. And once a year, we've got a little schoolhouse here that was donated by Harold Johnson, a little one-room schoolhouse. She would take the school, her class down there one day every year. And she just so much enjoyed being in that environment and teaching those kids to read in there. And that's the lady says, that's why you got that money to put up this wonderful building we've got. And we really want to thank Mary Ann.
3: The museum now includes 14 buildings featuring exhibits ranging from trains and automobiles to genealogy and local history research. Gage says the museum's library has also become a valuable resource for people researching family history and learning more about the communities that help shape Emmett County.
4: We've got separate books on all the townships in the county. Anything that happens in that township goes in that book. So if your grandfather was in that township, you might be gone for 50 years, you come back, you look it up, there might be a picture of your grandpa cutting oats. You know, you just never know what you're going to find.
3: The Emmett County Museum is open daily from 1 to 4 o'clock p.m. during June, July, and August, with additional tours often available by appointment. Gage says the museum welcomes visitors of all ages and encourages families to explore the exhibits through a hands-on experience.
0: And the Spirit of Okoboji launched Okobo Tree in 2024. Artistic Director Carrie Meyer says the project has seen growing interest in each of the 4 years.
5: We had just put a press release out that we did 25, but over the 4th of July weekend, we added our 26th tree. So we just keep growing, and I've had about 6 to 8 more phone calls just in the last 5 days. So very exciting, the momentum, the excitement for the community to continue expanding our Okobo trees throughout our community.
0: Meyer says several additional carvings are already planned for communities all across the Iowa Great Lakes and extending down to Spencer.
5: Like I said, we've had, 5 to 6 phone calls, even just the last 2 days coming in. I have about 8 projects I'm working on. The Pearson Art Center has given us 2 trees along their art path. The Nature Center, they've given us 2 trees in, amongst their new renovation for the new natural playscape. The City of Milford, we're going to be putting an Okobo tree down in their Buchanan Park. The City of Okoboji gave us another tree. We have one at Spear Park, and we'll be putting one by a lake access off of Lakeshore Drive. So we have so many coming in right now that I think we will very easily be able to become a record holder for a community with trees.
0: The current record holder is Biloxi, Mississippi. They have 43 of those sculpted trees. That's KICD News on the radio. You can also see all of our local stories posted online at northwestiowanow.com.
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9: It's currently in Spencer, 67 degrees. As that front came through, however, it did cause some rough weather in many parts of the state, central part of Iowa, especially over by Mason City. They had show pictures of trucks that were down on the highway because of the high winds. Ankeny reported 70-mile-an-hour winds and about 3 inches of rain at a very short amount of time. So a lot of flooding in the streets in the Des Moines area for a while yesterday. And a few places reporting Belmont had like baseball size hail. Another town south of Hampton, and I can't remember the name of it, had some extreme damage with trees and buildings and lots of power lines down as well. So many places in the central part of the state cleaning up after that front came through. We will experience some cooler weather here for the next several days before we warm back up for the weekend. But today, mostly sunny, breezy, 80 degrees. We'll look at those north-northwesterly winds, 10 to 20, gusting as high as 30, clear and a low of 55 tonight. Sunny and 78 on Wednesday with northerly winds at 5, clear skies Wednesday night and 55 for a low. Sunny and 81 on Thursday. We'll throw a slight chance of showers in the forecast after midnight with a low of 59. Friday, partly sunny, 81, a low of 60. And then we get back into the 90s for the upcoming weekend. Yesterday, 94 the high, record high for this date, 101. In 1940, the record low was 46 in 1947. My truck said 97 on it when I came back from Rotary after lunch yesterday afternoon. But officially here at the station, they say 94. Right now here in Spencer, we have a temperature reading this morning of 67 degrees. Good morning.
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0: Goodbye. She's a good girl. That's Carrie Underwood, Big Country 107.7. Good morning. 19 past 6. Happy Tuesday. Rhonda Weedy King with you on the 21st of July. My mom's birthday. Happy birthday, Beverly. Junk food day today. If your health wasn't a factor, it says, which junk food would you chow down every chance you got? I'm a potato chip fan, there's no doubt about it, but they are listing burgers, pizza, tacos on this list. I don't think that's junk food. I think burgers can be good for you. I think pizza's got great ingredients for you as well, and tacos would be one of my all-time faves. You've got lean beef, you've got veggies, you've got cheese. It's all good stuff for you, but enjoy junk food day today. What else are we celebrating? Invite an alien to live with you day today. Which, yeah, did you ever watch the TV show Elf? Never got into that one, but I loved Mork and Mindy, and that's why we are celebrating Invite an Alien to Live with You today. Celebrates Mork and Mindy, the TV show that starred Pam Dauber as Mindy, Robin Williams as Mork, an alien from the planet Ork, whom Mindy invited to live with her. The day takes place on the late Robin Williams' birthday. George Bauer just got back from vacation and witnessed the home that they use in the Mork and Mindy television show as well. So those are the things, exciting things that are happening today. I hope your day is a little bit more exciting than that. Let's see what's going on with the bottom line report.
1: It's taken some time, but world focus shifting from the Strait of Hormuz to what may be the bigger story by the end of the year, the Black Sea area, and thus the wheat trade. I'm Mark Oppold. Today's bottom line report. Ukraine quietly developed drone technology, but results anything but quiet. As many as 150 Russian-linked ships have been hit since shelling began and shutting down some key ports in their region. Now, Russia was forecast to export over 1.7 billion bushels of wheat this year. Ukraine expected to export 530 million. Now, neither country is going to lose all those exports, but we think they'll be losing enough to create concerns in the world market. We're watching Chicago September wheat. Their 52-week high back from mid-May is right at $7 a bushel. Kansas City September wheat, 52-week high, the same week in May at $7.58. Watch those numbers. This is the bottom line report. Speaking of numbers, we're watching live cattle and feeder cattle futures. They don't appear to have set any near-term lows as yet. October live cattle low goes all the way back to November of last year. That's our bottom line. I'm Mark Oppold, wishing you a profitable day.
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0: Miranda Lambert, the fastest girl in town. 6:30, Big Country 107.7, 66 degrees. Sunny, breezy, 80 is what's in store for us today. Clear sky tonight and a low of mid-50s. We're going to keep those cool temperatures right on through the work week until we get back to the 90s. For the upcoming weekend. So enjoy while you can. Once again, here in Spencer, we're at 66 degrees. Couple of sports stories. When those storms came through yesterday, central Iowa got clocked pretty good. There's lots of places with the damage that they're working on cleaning up here today. Weather delays at the quarterfinals of the Boise State baseball tournament shifted this schedule over in Cedar Rapids after the opening game started on a two-hour delay. The second 3A quarterfinal game between North Polk and Western Dubuque entered a rain delay about 4:30 yesterday afternoon. So they paused that game in the bottom of the first inning with Western Dubuque up 2-0. It resumes this morning, followed by the remaining two 3A quarterfinal and the 4A quarterfinal games. So in Cedar Rapids, they'll start at 8:30 with that Western Dubuque North Polk game. Then that's followed by Carlisle, Assumption, Xavier, MOC Floyd Valley plays at 1:30. Johnston and Pleasant Valley follow that. And Sioux City East plays tonight against Iowa City Liberty. Unfortunately, Remsen St. Mary's lost their game yesterday in the scores at Carroll, which those games were not affected. It was Newman Catholic over Ankeny Christian 9-4. South Winneshiek defeated Notre Dame Burlington 3-2. North Lynn over Remsen St. Mary's 1-0. And Moravia beat Coon Rapids Barrett 4-2. In girls action from yesterday, unfortunately, Remsen St. Mary's girls lost as well. They lost at the hands of Fort Dodge St. Edmund 8-0 to end their season. No, I take that back. The girls have a double elimination tournament. So I'll make Stephen explain that one. I'm not quite sure how that all works, but it's not one and done at the girls' state tournament. Iowa plays Kansas in an exhibition baseball game at the Field of Dreams ballpark coming up October 10th. The field gained fame, obviously, at the location of the 1989 movie classic starring Kevin Costner. It's hosted several major and minor league games since 2021. Kansas coming off one of their best seasons. They finished 45-18, winning the Big 12 championship. Iowa's 33-23 and appeared in its 11th straight Big Ten tournament. Division I baseball teams can play two fall exhibition games each year. Twins got thumped by Cleveland yesterday. 13-4 last night was the score. They face each other again today. We'll start the broadcast at 5 on our sister station, News Radio 1240 KICD.
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0: Record-breaking music with Ella Langley, choosing Texas. 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Excuse me. It is 6:45. 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And my, what addition a difference a day makes. We did not get that severe weather, though, as that front moved through like central Iowa did. Lots of big hail, like baseball size hail in the Story City, Roland areas. They had high winds in the Ankeny area, 3 inches of rain in a very short amount of time. So lots of street flooding last evening in the Des Moines area as well. The community of Randall, I'm trying to think, there was somewhere over by Hampton that had a lot of tree and a lot of power lines down as well as those thunderstorms moved on through. Now today's forecast, much different than the past week. Under partly cloudy skies, expect our highs to be around 80 degrees. Going to be a little breezy today as well. And you're feeling less humid conditions, but do watch for a little smoky haze. That could linger around for a while today as well. The rest of the work week stays cooler and drier. We'll look for upper 70s and lower 80s through Friday, and maybe a slight chance of a rain shower after midnight Thursday night. But then temperatures start climbing again for the weekend as this high pressure expands over the plains. So we'll look for our highs to get back into the 90s for both Saturday and Sunday. The forecast and current conditions after this from BDB Foundation and Country Trailers.
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0: Good morning, George Bauer, KICD Ag Business Desk. USDA meteorologist Brad Rippey had the crop report yesterday. We'll start with the nation's corn.
1: We actually saw a 25 percentage point increase in silking to reach 59% by July 19th. That's ahead of the five-year average of 54% and last year's 53%. We've got a number of Midwestern states where corn silking progress exceeds the five-year average by well over 10 percentage points, led by Iowa, 72% silking, five-year average is 57%, Minnesota, 58% versus 44%, and South Dakota, 49% silking versus the five-year average of 30%.
0: 67% of the nation's corn good to excellent, down a percent. 24% still fair, 9% poor to very poor, up 1%. Now, Iowa's crop rated 80% good to excellent, up 2% from last week's report, 16%. Fair down 2%, 4% still poor to very poor. On the soybeans,
1: 66% blooming nationally by July 19th. Five-year average, 60%. Last at this time, 60%. Roughly a third of the reporting states, the soybean blooming progress is at least 10 percentage points ahead of the five-year average. And one of those states is South Dakota, where the crop's being pushed along a little bit by heat and dryness. Now 62% blooming. Five-year average is 43%. In terms of soybean setting pods, we're almost to the one-third mark there. 32% of the national crop setting pods on July 19th. Five-year average, 24%. Last year at this time, 24%. We are seeing that advanced progress in several Midwestern states. Minnesota coming in at 40% setting pods. Illinois also a bit advanced at 37%.
0: 66% of the nation's beans good to excellent, up a point. 26% fair, down a point. 8% still poor to very poor. 79% of Iowa's soybeans rated good to excellent. That's up 5% from 7 days ago. 17% fair, down 3%, 4% poor to very poor now, down 2%. We also this week got the commodity forecast for the month of July. Here is what they're thinking on the dairy industry.
2: A straightforward USDA milk production and price forecast for July. More production within most categories, lower prices from the previous month. The expanded summary from World Agricultural Outlook Board Chair Mark Jekinowski.
3: The main story on dairy, kind of driving the whole outlook, is continued growth in the U.S. dairy herd. We're looking at year-over-year growth in milk production of about 1.5 billion pounds. Higher milk production, that is putting some pressure on product prices. Our dairy exports remain relatively strong as well.
2: Month over month and year-over-year price lowering is noted for product, class, and the all-milk price in the July outlook, with the season-ending average all-milk price for 2027 forecasted at $19.85 a hundredweight, down 15 cents from the previous year. I'm Rod Bain reporting for the U.S. Department of Agriculture in Washington, D.C.
0: And the 2026 Dickinson County Fair is in the books, crowned queen on Saturday night. She's from Milford. She's a senior at the Okoboji High School, Brianna Swenson.
4: Well, I'm really active at my school. I'm in band, jazz band, FFA, debate and speech, and softball.
5: You guys are a powerhouse when it comes to that jazz music. What instrument do you play?
4: I play trombone and jazz band.
5: Tell me about your involvement at the fair. You are the queen this year, but involved from the fair from a very young age, I bet.
4: I've been at the fair as long as I can remember. Started in 4-H once I turned 10 and was in fourth grade. Have been showing ever since with a variety of livestock and projects. And now I'm in FFA and youth council and just have become even more involved.
5: So what all livestock?

0: back to your show. I know you're involved in cattle.
1: So this year I've got cattle, poultry, and goats.
0: Do you have all of those on the farm?
1: Yep.
0: So how do you become a fair queen?
1: You go through an interview process and an application. Came in for an interview and coronation about a month later, and yeah.
0: So what are your duties been this week?
1: I've just gotten to kind of help out with like showing Y kids and little kids about animals. I've gotten to hand out ribbons, just meeting new people that come through the fair, lots of just fun stuff.
0: So you are a mentor to these kids, like you had mentors when you were one of the littles there. So what advice do you give them about being involved and how they can be more involved in the fair?
1: Not to tell yourself no, let somebody else tell you no, and just do everything you can and to the best of your ability.
0: You're going to be a senior this year in Okoboji. What are you looking forward to here in your 12th grade year?
1: Just being involved and getting to hang out with my friends and lots of different things like that.
0: Do you have a plan for after school?
1: I want to go to college and looking at like animal science, kind of genetic side of things.
0: Got a college picked out?
1: I'm looking at a couple, but haven't totally decided yet.
0: Well, good luck. Thanks. You've been a wonderful queen this week. Thanks for chatting with us for a few minutes.
1: Thank you.
2: Okoboji High School senior Brianna Swenson from Milford, this year's Dickinson County Fair Queen. Her brother, Caden Swenson, won the senior showmanship contest last night at the Dickinson County Fair. Eli Umscheid was the junior showman. Fair reports on KICD brought to you by CS Agro, Algona Livestock, United Bank of Iowa, and by Tri-State Grain Conditioning. That's the latest from the Ag Business Desk. Markets throughout the day and more farm news coming up during the noon hour.
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6: 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In 2009, Brad Paisley performed at the White House. It was a celebration of country music, simply called Country Music at the White House. 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

0: Galaxy News. I'm Sherry Preston. The Gulf Coast has been experiencing oppressive heat this summer, and now people are bracing for torrential downpours over the coming days. ABC's Jim Ryan with more on Tropical Storm Bertha taking aim.
1: Bertha is not expected to rise above tropical storm status, meaning that winds will stay below 74 miles per hour. But it's the rain that has New Orleans officials like Randy Heyman concerned.
2: As part of our storm preparation, our operations teams have already begun lowering the canal and cleaning catch basins throughout the system.
1: Across South Louisiana, residents and business owners are filling sandbags and bracing for flooding as Tropical Storm Bertha heads for a possible landfall this week. Jim Ryan, ABC News.
0: There are already 500 flight cancellations in the Northeast today as heavy rain and flash flooding is expected in parts of the country still drying out from last weekend's storms, including big parts of New York and New Jersey. A 10th round of airstrikes over Iran. Air raid sirens sounding in Bahrain today. ABC's Martha Raddatz in Jordan has more on how people there are handling the fighting.
3: We were out last night just near the hotel grabbing a quick bite to eat. And while we were out, the air raids could be heard throughout the city of Amman. You didn't really see much panic. I think people assume these missiles and drones are pointed towards U.S. bases. But there is that sense of what's going to happen here next, now that Iran has involved Jordan and those American service members as well.
0: President Trump slapping a 50% tariff on a lot of goods from north of the border. Here's ABC's Karen Waugh.
4: The list of affected Canadian products is wide-ranging. Dairy products, alcohol, and honey, along with a range of other grocery items. Also construction materials, clothing, furniture, and electronics.
0: Canada says the tariffs violate the free trade agreement between the U.S., Mexico, and Canada. 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
7: Good Tuesday morning, George Bauer at the KICD News Desk. A 2025 graduate of Jackson County Central was murdered at his home in Virginia over the weekend. Norfolk police were called to a residence at 1 a.m. Saturday where they found 19-year-old Ronquial Kyle suffering from a serious stab wound. He was taken to the hospital where he later died of those injuries. Local media calling it a domestic situation. And 19-year-old Krishana Allen has been charged with second-degree murder. The Jackson County Central Huskies football team has issued a statement reading, "Ron will be remembered as a valued teammate, a loyal friend, and a Husky whose impact extended far beyond the football field." They say that Kyle had entered the U.S. Navy after graduating last year. Clay County search warrant led to the arrest of two Peterson residents on Thursday. Clay County Sheriff's Department executed the search warrant at 9 East 3rd Street in Peterson. Shortly after noon, authorities identified 50-year-old Norman Escalera and 31-year-old Tyrell McAllister as occupants. During the search, officers say they found marijuana and drug paraphernalia. Both men charged with third offense, possession of marijuana and possession of drug paraphernalia. Okoboji Summer Theater has passed the halfway mark for the 2026 season with four productions down, three to go. Just before the season kicked off last month, we got a tour of the living quarters behind the theater with Michael Burke, who's the director of productions and operations.
8: Well, it's a beautiful spot for us. This is where we do the housing of our students and our guest artists and staff. We're very fortunate to be in a building campaign for tiny homes around the property. We're just actually going to get started this week on 3 additional tiny homes.
9: So how is this all possible? Do you make enough on ticket sales to do all of this?
8: Well, no, ticket sales help a lot, and that's a great thing to see everybody every week to do that. But Ruthanne does a great job of fundraising and finding grants to get and working with the college to get the costs covered for these big improvements, because they're long-term and for the long-term health of the program.
9: You have a local friends group here in Okoboji.
8: Oh, yes, the Okoboji Summer Theater Association. They're the reason Stevens College and the conservatory are here. They went out looking for somebody in 1957 to run this theater that they were starting, and they found us, and as they say, the rest is history.
7: That hammering you heard in the background was the new rubber roof going over the main stage. That building also got a new air conditioning unit this year. And this week's production at OST, starting tonight, Never Can Say Goodbye, the 70s Beehive musical. Anthony Gonzalez has toured the newly expanded and refurbished museum in Estherville.
10: The Emmett County Museum continues to expand its exhibits and displays while making local history more accessible to residents and visitors. Board President Roy Gage says much of the museum's recent growth was made possible through a gift from former teacher and author Mary Ann Waldron.
11: The key to everything that we've done is we've got a gal, Mary Ann Waldron, who taught here, grew up in Emmitsburg, taught here for 22 years. In retirement, she wrote 5 children's books that were published and did quite well. But when she passed away, I wasn't on the board at the time, but I think we just got a nice big fat check. And nobody saw it coming. I think it was, as far as I can tell, it was kind of a surprise.
10: Gage says the additional space has allowed volunteers to create several new displays, including recreations of familiar local businesses and attractions from Emmett County's past. One of the stories that stands out most to Gage is learning why Waldron chose to support the museum.
11: I never knew why we got that money. You know, it was just kind of a little bit of a puzzle. And a year ago, we had her open house, and a friend of hers that had taught with her was here. And her passion was teaching children to read, and she taught second grade. And once a year, we've got a little schoolhouse here that was donated by Harold Johnson, a little one-room schoolhouse. She would take the school, her class down there one day every year. And she just so much enjoyed being in that environment and teaching those kids to read in there. And that's the lady says, that's why you got that money to put up this wonderful building we've got. And we really want to thank Mary Ann.
10: The museum now includes 14 buildings featuring exhibits ranging from trains and automobiles to genealogy and local history research. Gage says the museum's library has also become a valuable resource for people researching family history and learning more about the communities that help shape Emmett County.
11: We've got separate books on all the townships in the county. Anything that happens in that township goes in that book. So if your grandfather was in that township, you might be gone for 50 years, you come back, you look it up, there might be a picture of your grandpa cutting oats. You know, you just never know what you're going to find.
10: The Emmett County Museum is open daily from 1 to 4 o'clock p.m. during June, July, and August, with additional tours often available by appointment. Gage says the museum welcomes visitors of all ages and encourages families to explore the exhibits through a hands-on experience.
7: And the Spirit of Okoboji launched Okobo Tree in 2024. Artistic Director Kerry Meyer says the project has seen growing interest in each of the 4 years.
12: We had just put a press release out that we did 25, but over the 4th of July weekend, we added our 26th tree. So we just keep growing, and I've had about 6 to 8 more phone calls just in the last 5 days. So very exciting, the momentum, the excitement for the community to continue expanding our Okobo trees throughout our community.
7: Meyer says several additional carvings are already planned for communities all across the Iowa Great Lakes and extending down to Spencer.
12: Like I said, we've had, you know, 5 to 6 phone calls, even just the last 2 days coming in. I have about 8 projects I'm working on. The Pearson Art Center has given us 2 trees along their art path. The Nature Center, they've given us 2 trees amongst their new renovation for the new natural playscape. The city of Milford, we're going to be putting an Okoboji tree down in their Buchanan Park. The city of Okoboji gave us another tree. We have one at Spear Park, and then we'll be putting one by a lake access off of Lakeshore Drive. So we have so many coming in right now that I think we will very easily be able to become a record holder for a community with trees.
7: The current record holder is Biloxi, Mississippi. They have 43 of those sculpted trees. That's KICD News on the radio. You can also see all of our local stories posted online at northwestiowanow.com.
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16: 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Well, today is going to be much cooler than yesterday. However, when the front moved through, it did stir up some thunderstorms throughout the central part of the state of Iowa over around Mason City. They had some trucks over on the interstate. There is some nasty hail in the Roland and Story areas, baseball size hail in some of those areas as well. So some pretty devastating crops. 70 mile an hour winds in the Ankeny area as that system moved through, and they got lots of rain in a short amount of time. So lots of city flooding in the streets in Des Moines last evening. Today's going to feel much different than this past week. We'll look at partly cloudy skies, low 80s, and northerly winds. A little breezy. They'll kick up to 30 mile an hour here, but it's also going to be less humid. And they do tell us to watch for some of that smoky haze that could linger around from the forest fires in Canada as well. Now, the rest of the work week stays cooler and drier, and highs either in the upper 70s or low 80s through Friday. Then a weak weather system could bring a slight chance of rain to the forecast late Thursday night, like after midnight. Temperatures do start climbing again for the weekend. We get this high pressure that expands over the plains, so expect our temperatures to be back into the 90s for both Saturday and Sunday. Our forecast and current conditions are next.
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16: For a high of 80, breezy. Well, the northerly winds at 10 to 20, gusting as high as 30 mile an hour. Clear skies tonight with a low of 55. Sunny 78 on Wednesday with clear skies and a low of 55. Sunny and 80 on Thursday. And then a 30% chance of showers after midnight. We'll see a low around 59. Partly sunny 80 on Friday, a low of 60. And then sunshine and 90s for the weekend. 92 the high on Saturday. 96 on Sunday with hot temperatures. Yesterday made it to 94, record high for this date, 101 in 1940, record low was 46 in 1947. In Spencer this morning, we do have a sunshiny sky. Our temperature reading this hour at 67 degrees.
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16: 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County fair coverage continues as I believe Emmett and Palo Alto counties are ramping up this week. So I think Patrick Hazlett is headed to Palo Alto County on Thursday. Yours truly to Emmett County as well. So we'll have reports for you on Friday for those two counties as we wrap things up. We still got O'Brien County to come up on our list of county fairs, being brought to you in part by Tri-State Grain Conditioning, United Bank of Iowa, Algona Livestock, and by CS Agro of Calumet. Let's get sports. Here's Stephen Cutler.
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8: 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There's the count. We get a three count for the referee. There's the win by Fulham.
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9: It's now time for your Spencer Activities Report. Joined in the studio by the Activities Director of Spencer Community Schools, Taylor Chatt. Today we are going to begin our recaps of the 2025-2026 activities year. We'll go ahead and start out with fall today. Go to football first. A lot of close games over the course of the season. Some tough losses in there. Ultimately not where they wanted to be at the end of the year, but a lot to like about the 2025 football season.
27: Yeah, I always appreciate you having me in, and it's always fun to reflect back on past school year and good things that we had happen and as we prepare for next year. And football specifically, from a record-wise, not what we wanted, but had a shot late in the season to sneak your way into the playoffs and couldn't get that game against Fort Dodge and ultimately finished 3-6, but bring a lot back. And I know there's a lot of optimism heading into this school year as they've all summer prepping for the 26th season, but it was a great group of kids, great senior leadership, which really sets the tone for your underclassmen as you continue to build the program.
9: Really fun volleyball season. They end up actually winning in the quarterfinal round before running into a great Sioux Center team in that semifinal of the regional tournament. A really nice year for volleyball team, taking a big step forward.
27: It's been a handful of years since we had hosted a first round game and got the chance to host first round and get a win there, and then lost ultimately to Sioux Center in the semis. A good step forward for our volleyball program. A young nucleus coming back, and I know they're excited for this season, and it was an awesome step and good to see wins in the postseason and record improve and competitiveness, and I know they look forward to getting on the court here soon again.
9: Cross country over the course of the year, both girls and boys dealt with some injuries here and there, especially the boys team, but the boys do end up getting a couple of state qualifiers out of the year, so a strong season from the boys and girls cross country teams.
27: We had an opportunity that last season to host the district qualifier. It's always good to host that event and give yourself home court advantage there, and had a good showing at the final Lakes Conference meet, the boys and the girls side, and then had two qualifiers going on the boys side, and Riley Copey and Nathan Rodriguez, and awesome to see there, and then just overall continued growth in the program from Coach Schultz and his kids that compete, and know they're excited for this season as well.
9: Another really nice year for girls swimming, and they even graduated a ton from a really successful year where they placed in the top 15, I believe, in the state, but they still get a lot of qualifiers again, just kind of now turning into a team that can reload a little bit. And exciting year, exciting future for the girls swimmers.
27: Yeah, kind of unknown what was coming in. You thought you had some good young talent, and they really proved themselves throughout the year. Continued PRs and performances throughout the season, and peaking at the right time late as they qualified, you know, several events for state, and really look forward to watching this young group continue to grow and perform and compete at the state level.
9: Girls tennis, for the first time, and maybe it happened before way long ago, but they got moved into

0: the fall for the 2025 season, and it was a strong year. They end up qualifying for the state tournament as a team, ultimately losing that quarterfinal round, but another really strong year for the girls tennis team.
1: You know, it's right around the corner here. We had a week and then practices start, but yeah, it was an awesome year for the girls in their first fall season, which I think for them was a little long because you come off the spring, work all summer, getting ready for the fall, and then you head right into your season. So it was a long few months for those girls, but they really competed well and it's making the state tournament as a team, which is a great honor and tough to do. Winning the Lakes Conference, and then also Kennedy and Bryn made it in the doubles. And they bring everybody back. We'll be a senior-led team this year and look forward to watching them compete here again. And numbers are consistently growing in tennis. Coach Schleiger does a great job recruiting kids and getting them involved. I think our numbers will push probably 30 this year, and just excited about the program and what they achieved last year and what we're looking to do this year.
0: And now just to wrap up the fall sports and activities with a look at what activities were in the fall this past school year.
1: Marching band and drama, definitely the big ones, and marching band had a great competitive season. You go to two contests now at Algona and Lamar's, and it really helps prepare us for the state contests, and got a state one rating, and then our numbers in marching band continue to grow astronomically and have a big class, eighth graders coming in this year as freshmen, and really look forward to seeing the continued growth of them. And then fall musical performance in November, continued success at the state level in the musical theater awards. Great performance last fall, late, you know, early winter. Again, continued numbers growth in the drama department, and love watching those shows in November.
0: And that has been the activities director of Spencer Community Schools, Taylor Chapman, with your Spencer Activities Report as we continue to recap the 2025-2026 school year.
2: Thanks a lot, Stephen. Mother Nature kind of wreaked havoc on some of the baseball activities in the eastern part of the state.
3: Those in Cedar Rapids, that'd be the 3A, 4A baseball tournaments were, I guess, delayed significantly yesterday. I had heard they were delayed, but not so much that they would only be able to get one game in all yesterday. 3A was supposed to play yesterday, but... so that's going to make the rest of this week's schedule a tough one to get through when you only have one stadium to work, one field to work with.
2: They're resuming that Western Dubuque North Pole game at 8:30 this morning.
3: Oh, wow.
2: So they'll get underway early on that one. So.
3: That's a great matchup, too.
2: Yeah.
3: Those two are great baseball schools.
2: And we'll see Floyd Valley. They're a 1:30 game at Cedar Rapids, so we'll see how they do against Xavier.
3: Yeah, they got a tough matchup there. The Xavier, for the first time, certainly since I've been up here covering, the number one seed finally advanced out of that sub-state bracket, and that's MLC Floyd Valley. And this group has had so many good teams that have been eliminated in the sub-state tournament as the number one seed typically. I'm rooting for them. I'm hoping they can make a deep run.
2: I saw the Twins score. They got thumped by Cleveland 13-4 last evening. And kind of unprecedented, Joe Ryan is one of their top pitchers. And he had a tough night. I didn't realize this till I just read this morning. Poor Joe allowed 6 home runs last night, tied for the most by any pitcher in a single game in Major League Baseball history. That's not a statistic that you really want.
3: No, it's not. And
2: he's got a lot of other good ones.
3: I mean, all-star on top of that this year,
2: yes.
3: And pitched great in the all-star game.
2: He did.
3: And, that's a rough outing. Hopefully he's able to bounce back.
2: That's
3: hopefully
2: right.
3: That thing doesn't snowball on him like you kind of start to see that do with starting pitchers across the league. But this is a big series for the Twins. You still got 3 games here. With them, and they're not leading the standings, but they're only like a game back from the White Sox right now in the American League Central, and them, much like the rest of the American League, is a bad team that is up towards the top of the standings because everybody else is bad. You got to come away with at least a split in this series because these next couple weeks or so, this is really going to decide what your trade deadline is going to look like if you're the Minnesota Twins.
2: Oh, Okay. Well, 5 o'clock is when we'll start the pregame on News Radio 1240 KICD. First pitch again at 5:40 tonight. So keep your fingers crossed, crossed, Twins fans.
3: Hoping for three straight here.
2: More sports in our noon hour. 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

Hanging out in his country house, Sam Hunt, Big Country 107.7. Sunshiny skies, a beautiful day in our forecast, 67 degrees, sunny, high 80. Maybe a little breezy today. Winds out of the northwest, 10 to 20, gusting as high as 30. Here in Spencer again, sunshine and 67 degrees. Some old Alabama, hanging out with Brad Paisley this morning.

0: Brad Paisley, Alabama, Big Country 107.7. Brad and his wife Kimberly were invited to the big wedding, Taylor Swift and Travis Kelce's star-studded wedding in New York. Even though it took place at Madison Square Garden, Brad says, ironically, it was one of the least pretentious weddings I've ever seen or ever will see. He says it meant a lot to be invited. It was kind of a big thank you from her to us. Now, Brad Paisley's known Taylor Swift since the beginning of her music career, and making him and his wife Kimberly among the select group of friends and family invited to the highly anticipated ceremony. He said the invitation itself underscored just how meaningful the occasion was. They were very clear with the invite, and I took this personally when I got the invite, because in the invite it said, if you're getting this, you mean a lot to us. It was really fun to watch the cat and mouse game of, like, we can tell you roughly where it's going to be, but we're not going to say what building. Here's the date. You're in, and we'll tell you more later. Plus, Travis Kelce and Taylor Swift also did a big donation as well. Ahead of the celebration, it was reported $26 million donated to a variety of charitable organizations, including children's hospitals, food banks, other nonprofits. Part of that money went to the store, and that's in Nashville, and that's what Kimberly and Brad Paisley started. It's a free grocery nonprofit founded by Brad and Kimberly Williams Paisley. And so that was a big thank you for that as well. So Brad Paisley got to go to the big wedding. Other country music news, maybe Darius Rucker's done touring. The 60-year-old says he's planning to step away from full-scale touring sooner than fans might think. When asked about it in an interview, he says, 2 years? Maybe. I played 110 shows last year. Maybe he'd like to back down on that a little bit. And Brothers Osborne, hopefully, new music coming out soon. We'll keep our fingers crossed. We got more of your country favorites right around the corner right here on Big Country 107.7.
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0: 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Big Country, 107.7, 9 minutes away from news time at 8 o'clock. So working out, do you think chocolate helps? Well, smelling it just might. We've got that story next. Hi.
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0: Self, I need to get back at it again. I was working out on a regular basis, and all of a sudden, I fell off. And walking, I didn't even walk much last week. I don't know if it was the heat or because of the new app that I put on my phone keeps nagging at me. And I do less stuff when somebody is saying, come on, you've got this. No, I don't. You're not telling me that I need to work out more. But maybe this will help. New study says the smell of chocolate may help boost workout performances. Researchers found that men who inhaled the scent of dark chocolate before and during a fast weight session completed 18 more reps on average than when they smelled plain water. Milk chocolate also helped, adding 9 reps. The chocolate scent seemed to reduce hunger, especially dark chocolate, which was linked to greater feelings of fullness. The researchers say the results are preliminary, but the findings suggest a simple whiff of chocolate could help gym goers push through the empty stomach workout. Smelling chocolate. What good is that? I mean, not tasting it, but smelling chocolate might help you on your workout. Tell you what, chocolate's a little like duct tape. It does fix everything, right? News is coming up at 8 o'clock. This is Lauren Elena, Chase Matthews, and all my exes on The Big Country 107.7.

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1: ABC News, I'm Sherry Preston. A federal appeals court has just rejected a request by former President Joe Biden to block the release of recordings and transcripts from interviews he did before he was elected president. The interviews were with a ghostwriter working on a Biden memoir. Those recordings were obtained by special counsel Robert Herr, who investigated Biden's handling of classified documents but declined to bring any charges. As the U.S. military hits Iranian targets for the 10th consecutive night, the Trump administration looks for more money. ABC Chief Global Affairs anchor Martha Raddatz.
2: The administration is requesting nearly $70 billion to pay for this war, and Secretary Hegseth and the Joint Chiefs Chairman will be on the Hill to defend that request. They will also likely be asked about the injuries and fatalities.
1: 17 Americans have died since the war started. Dozens have been hurt. Strong storms are expected to hammer the Northeast today, and Tropical Storm Bertha could run into the Louisiana coast sometime tomorrow. This is ABC News.
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6: Good Tuesday morning, George Bauer at the KICD News Desk. A 2025 graduate of Jackson County Central was murdered at his home in Virginia over the weekend. Norfolk police were called to a residence at 1 a.m. Saturday where they found 19-year-old Ronquial Kyle suffering from a serious stab wound. He was taken to the hospital where he later died of those injuries. Local media calling it a domestic situation. And 19-year-old Krishana Allen has been charged with second-degree murder. The Jackson County Central Huskies football team has issued a statement reading, "Ron will be remembered as a valued teammate, a loyal friend, and a Husky whose impact extended far beyond the football field." They say that Kyle had entered the U.S. Navy after graduating last year. Clay County search warrant led to the arrest of two Peterson residents on Thursday. Clay County Sheriff's Department executed the search warrant at 9 East 3rd Street in Peterson. Shortly after noon, authorities identified 50-year-old Norman Escalera and 31-year-old Tyrell McAllister as occupants. During the search, officers say they found marijuana and drug paraphernalia. Both men charged with third offense, possession of marijuana and possession of drug paraphernalia. Okoboji Summer Theater has passed the halfway mark for the 2026 season, with four productions down, three to go. Just before the season kicked off last month, we got a tour of the living quarters behind the theater with Michael Burke, who's the director of productions and operations.
7: Well, it's a beautiful spot for us. This is where we do the housing of our students and our guest artists and staff. We're very fortunate to be in a building campaign for our tiny homes around the property. We're just actually going to get started this week on three additional tiny homes.
8: So how is this all possible? Do you make enough on ticket sales to do all of this?
7: Well, no, ticket sales help a lot, and that's a great thing to see everybody every week to do that. But Ruthanne does a great job of fundraising and finding grants to get and working with the college to get the costs covered for these big improvements, because they're long-term and for the long-term health of the program.
8: You have a local friends group here in Okoboji.
7: Oh, yes, the Okoboji Summer Theater Association. They're the reason Stevens College and the conservatory are here. They went out looking for somebody in 1957 to run this theater that they were starting, and they found us, and as they say, the rest is history.
6: That hammering you heard in the background was the new rubber roof going over the main stage. That building also got a new air conditioning unit this year.

0: And this week's production at OST, starting tonight, Never Can Say Goodbye, the 70s Beehive musical. Anthony Gonzalez has toured the newly expanded and refurbished museum in Estherville.
1: The Emmett County Museum continues to expand its exhibits and displays while making local history more accessible to residents and visitors. Board President Roy Gage says much of the museum's recent growth was made possible through a gift from former teacher and author Mary Ann Waldron.
2: The key to everything that we've done is we've got a gal, Mary Ann Waldron, who taught here, grew up in Emmitsburg, taught here for 22 years. In retirement, she wrote 5 children's books that were published and did quite well. But when she passed away, I wasn't on the board at the time, but I think we just got a nice big fat check. And nobody saw it coming. I think it was, as far as I can tell, it was kind of a surprise.
1: Gage says the additional space has allowed volunteers to create several new displays, including recreations of familiar local businesses and attractions from Emmett County's past. One of the stories that stands out most to Gage is learning why Waldron chose to support the museum.
2: I never knew why we got that money. You know, it was just kind of a little bit of a puzzle. And a year ago, we had her open house, and a friend of hers that had taught with her was here. And her passion was teaching children to read, and she taught second grade. And once a year, we've got a little schoolhouse here that was donated by Harold Johnson, little one-room schoolhouse. She would take the school, her class down there, one day every year. And she just so much enjoyed being in that environment and teaching those kids to read in there. And that's, the lady says, that's why you got that money to put up this wonderful building we've got. And we really want to thank Mary Ann.
1: The museum now includes 14 buildings featuring exhibits ranging from trains and automobiles to genealogy and local history research. Gage says the museum's library has also become a valuable resource for people researching family history and learning more about the communities that help shape Emmett County.
2: We've got separate books on all the townships in the county. Anything that happens in that township goes in that book. So if your grandfather was in that township, you might be gone for 50 years, you come back, you look it up, there might be a picture of your grandpa cutting oats. You know, you just never know what you're going to find.
1: The Emmett County Museum is open daily from 1 to 4 o'clock p.m. during June, July, and August, with additional tours often available by appointment. Gage says the museum welcomes visitors of all ages and encourages families to explore the exhibits through a hands-on experience.
0: And the Spirit of Okoboji launched Okobo Tree in 2024. Artistic Director Kerry Meyer says the project has seen growing interest in each of the 4 years.
3: We had just put a press release out that we did 25, but over the 4th of July weekend, we added our 26th tree. So we just keep growing, and I've had about 6 to 8 more phone calls just in the last 5 days. So very exciting, the momentum, the excitement for the community to continue expanding our Okobo trees throughout our community.
0: Meyer says several additional carvings are already planned for communities all across the Iowa Great Lakes and extending down to Spencer.
3: Like I said, we've had, 5 to 6 phone calls, even just the last 2 days coming in. I have about 8 projects I'm working on. The Pearson Art Center has given us 2 trees along their art path. The Nature Center, they've given us 2 trees in, amongst their new renovation for the new natural playscape. The City of Milford, we're going to be putting an Okobo tree down in their Buchanan Park. The City of Okoboji gave us another tree. We have one at Spear Park, and we'll be putting one by a lake access off of Lakeshore Drive. So we have so many coming in right now that I think we will very easily be able to become a record holder for a community with trees.
0: The current record holder is Biloxi, Mississippi. They have 43 of those sculpted trees. That's KICD News on the radio. You can also see all of our local stories posted online at northwestiowanow.com.
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7: Sunshiny skies. We'll look at a very comfortable day today in our broadcast area with a high near 80, breezy, north-northwesterly winds 10 to 20, gusting as high as 30. Clear skies tonight with a low of 55. Sunny 78 on Wednesday, a low of 55. Sunny 80 on Thursday. And then a 30% chance of some showers after midnight Thursday night, a low 59. Partly sunny Friday and 80 degrees. Good warm-up for the weekend, though. Looks like we'll be back into the 90s for both Saturday and Sunday. Right now here in Spencer, sunshine and 68. 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Stay tuned. We've got the morning market preview coming up next.
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9: This is Carl Setzer from Consus Ag Consulting with your Tuesday morning market preview. Futures mixed here most of the overnight session. We had gains and losses, and then as we got towards the end of overnight trade, corn got a little bit weaker, as did the wheat market. Soybeans turned mixed. Meal firmed late in overnight trade, and that gave the entire complex some support there. Not a lot of fresh news here in the overnight session. Two big stories. One, the crop condition report. Not a major change there. Down 1 point on corn, up 1 point on soybeans for the nation. The port, a very poor category, expanded by 1 point in corn also. Mainly just showing the huge variability from the eastern corn belt to the western corn belt. Other than that, not a lot of fresh news there. United States putting 50% tariffs on Canada due to discriminatory trade policies is what the U.S. is claiming. 50% tariffs will go into effect on dairy, automobiles, and alcohol. So a little bit of a concern there with trade. Speaking of trade, we got some Chinese import numbers for the month of June that are worth noting. The United States in the month of June shipped China 9.3 million metric tons of soybeans. Now that was down 42.4% from last year, but we got to remember China was just starting to take delivery of the soybeans that they had bought earlier. So that number will improve here, especially as our soybean imports, our share of that market will start to increase not too long here. Brazil exported China 34.75 million metric tons of soybeans. By comparison, that was up 9.1%. China has been a major soybean buyer here in the last two sessions, though, and it looks like today may be another one. We're hoping to get China in here to buy a little bit more. We're looking at long-term demand in that soy complex, and we're looking at for 2026-27 sales already well above last year at this pace, so a good start to that new crop marketing year on soybeans here. Trade keeping a very close eye on that. Today's trade looks like we're going to see corn maybe under a little pressure, 1 to 2 cents lower on the open. And after the run we've had here, that's not too surprising. Soybeans, a mixed trade. Looks like we're going to see a little bit weaker on the front, a little bit firmer on the deferred contracts here. Some contract rolling taking place there. And remember, August soybeans, we got those going into delivery or first notice day coming up here next week. So we're seeing a little bit of positioning there. Switching over to livestock, we got a couple big things going on there. Number one, feeder demand plummeted yesterday in that Oklahoma City market. Feeder sales 15 to 20 lower. Reports that feeder calves 30 to 40 lower, a huge drop week to week. And this is coming from weather forecasts. Looking out the next 2 weeks is expected to see temperatures exceeding 100 degrees for those feedlots. Nobody wants to put little calves out there at these values and this cost and then get dust pneumonia or something else setting in. So a little bit of a hesitation there. That could put some pressure on the livestock today on one hand, but at the same time, with them being undervalued, to see buying when be too surprised, especially if the futures have to do the lifting for the cash market. Two-sided trade expected in the hog complex. This has been Carl Setzer from Consus Ag Consulting.
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1: Josh Ross is his name. It's called Moving On, Big Country 107.7. Here's a birthday boy. His name is Paul Brandt. He had a few hits. This was probably his biggest. It's simply called I Do.

0: Carol Brandt and I Do on Big Country 107.7 from 1996. Paul Brandt's on the birthday list, turning 54 today. He's from Calgary, Alberta. Other celebrities, John Lovitz, the actor, 69 today as well. Local celebrities on my list. I got a bunch today. Didn't have very many yesterday, making up for it today. Belated greetings to Dwayne Dorn of Everly. Dwayne turned 92 yesterday, 92 years young for Dwayne. Terry Post of Lakefield, Minnesota is 71 today. Julie Welly of Milford, happy 75th birthday to you. Denise Anderson of May City, turning 68 today. Kogan Peterson of Everly, happy 32nd birthday to you. Jared Sikora of Spencer, happy birthday. Joan Waller, Joan, happy birthday. I hope you have a great day today. Jim Eichheid of Spencer celebrates a birthday. Shaylee Bonin of Marathon celebrates a birthday today. Robert Anderson of Webb, a big 3 years old today. And Jerry Bishop of Spencer. Jerry, happy birthday to you. He turns 91 today. If it's your day of joy, we'll put everybody in the drawing for the free cake from Hy-Vee in Spencer. We'll draw for that on Friday morning, right here on Big Country 107.7.
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0: John Bardi with his boots off, Big Country 107.7, 20 minutes away from 9 o'clock. Here on your Tuesday morning, we are giving away tickets to Cooper Allen this week. We got a pair of tickets a day to give away. We'll feature some Cooper Allen music, and when we play that song, we'll ask you to be the right number caller, and then you'll win tickets to the show, which will be at Preservation Plaza in Arnold's Park coming up next Friday, August 7th. So join us after lunch today. There's your hint for the next opportunity to win tickets to see Cooper Allen. There's a lot of great music still to come your way this summer. Free stuff on Saturday nights. They've got the ticketed shows on Friday nights. I think this Friday night, the ticketed show is Crowder, but a lot of great entertainment, a lot of great variety of entertainment coming to Arnold's Park this summer as well. More of your country favorites right around the corner. Drew Baldridge, Tim McGraw. Stay tuned.
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This weekend, another community celebration. It's Milford Pioneer Days, 58th year of having their celebration, and all kinds of things going on Friday, Saturday, and Sunday. 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The Pioneer Days Parade in Milford's 11 o'clock.

0: orders to start the day at 4.48¾. New crop December corn down a penny and a half at 4.71½. March down a penny at 4.87½. Cash price for corn in Iowa yesterday up a nickel at 4.16. August soybean futures up 21½ yesterday, down 9¾ overnight, down another 9½ this morning at 12.16½. September down 5¾ at 12.09¾. November down 3 cents at 12.23¼. Cash price for beans in Iowa yesterday up 22 cents at 11.88. Soybean meal up 3.30 yesterday, up another 20 cents overnight, and up a dime this morning at $323.60. Soybean oil down 13 points. Yesterday down 27 points overnight, down 50 points this morning at 74.18. Chicago wheat down 8¾ yesterday, down a nickel overnight, 5¾ cents lower to start the day. Live cattle futures yesterday reversed the Friday losses. We closed higher in a range of 210 to 260. This morning, August live cattle is up 55 cents at 227.07. October up 67 cents at 223.97. December up 77 cents at 223.77. February up 85 cents at 224.80. No cash deals yet this week. 106,000 through the plants yesterday, 1,000 more than last Monday, and 2,000 more than the same day 1 year ago. Choice boxes up 329 at 379.14. 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Feeders yesterday up $6.05 to $7. This morning we have August feeders up 30 cents at 352.30. September up a dollar at 347.30. October up $1.42 at 341.25. November up $1.85 at 336.45. Hog futures yesterday anywhere from 52 cents higher to 37 cents lower. This morning, August hogs are up 22 cents at $1.01½. October up a dime at 87.80. December down 7 cents at 78.97. And February down 7 cents at 82.17. Iowa Southern Minnesota cash hogs 98.20 negotiated yesterday afternoon. 95.47 formula. 440,000 through the plants, down 3,000 for the week and 7,000 for the year. Cutouts yesterday afternoon, down $1.31 at 103.10. Average hog weight in Iowa and southern Minnesota last week, $286.1 pounds, up from 285.2 the prior week and 282.7 the same week 1 year ago. Class 3 milk this morning is down 4 cents at 17.38. Wall Street is up 93 points at 52,166. Opening prices on KICD in Big Country, 1077.
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0: Eric Church with a hell of a view, Big Country 107.7. Well, I thought summer was going fast, and then I look at school registrations. I see they're opening online registration for Spirit Lake and Okoboji. Spencer schools have had the online registration up for quite a while and want everybody to get it done by August 7th. Which makes me go, oh my gosh, where is summer gone? We've got comfortable days ahead for the next couple of days before our weekend warm-up. We'll have the forecast for you next.
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0: Mostly sunny, 80 the high, breezy north-northwesterly winds 10 to 20, gusting as high as 30, clear tonight and low 55, sunny 78 tomorrow and a low of 55, and sunny Thursday with a high of 81. We'll throw a 30% chance of showers in the forecast after midnight Thursday night. Right now here in Spencer, we've got a partly cloudy sky, temperature reading 69 degrees.

0: do, don't we? Morgan Wallen, that's his latest on Big Country 107.7. Let's see how the markets are trading. Here's Stephen Cutler.
1: September corn down 1 at 448.5. New crop December is down 1.5 at 471.5, with March corn down 1 at 487.5. Soybeans for August down 12.75 at 1213.25. New crop November is down 6 at 1220.25, with January soybeans down 5.5 at 1234.5. Chicago wheat for September is down 5 at 669. Soybean meal for August up 160 at 325.10. Soybean oil for August down 89 points at 73.79. In the livestock, live cattle for August down 5 at 226.47. October down 20 at 223.10. December live cattle down 7 at 222.92. And February up 7 at 224.10. Feeder cattle for August down 172 at 350.27. September down 85 at 345.40. October feeder cattle down 17 at 339.65. And November up 47 at 335.07. Lean hogs for August up 32 at 101.60. October up 30 at 88.02. December lean hogs up 7 at 79.15. February up 10 at 82.35. Crude oil for August up 214 points at 85.37. And your Dow Jones Industrial is up 275 points at 52,359. Those are markets on Big Country 107.7.
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Chris Stapleton. It's called White Horse, Big Country 107.7. Star Wars fans out there, how much would you pay for a lightsaber with Luke Skywalker's severed hand prop in it from The Empire Strikes Back? You're going to have to pony up a lot. We'll tell you the auction price after this from Brett Young.

0: It's called Here Tonight. That's Brett Young, Big Country 107.7. Movie memorabilia. If you could have anything from one of your favorite motion pictures, what would it be? And then what would you do with it? Like, would you display the ruby slippers or the Maltese Falcon? Well, a lightsaber with Luke Skywalker's severed hand prop from The Empire Strikes Back has just sold at auction for a cool $3.75 million. Heritage Auction says this is the highest price ever for a Star Wars prop. The auction house announced the results of its Hollywood and Entertainment Signature Auction yesterday. The lightsaber was used by Mark Hamill in the iconic Cloud City fight in The Empire Strikes Back. Other items that sold included a Wicked Witch of the West hat from The Wizard of Oz, Gene Wilder's top hat from Willy Wonka and the Chocolate Factory, and a couple of rugs from The Big Lebowski also sold for more than expected. We've got more of your country favorites right around the corner. Shane Proffitt with new music is next.
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Jeopardy with his favorite country song, Big Country 107.7. Here's the latest out from Taylor Swift. I knew it. I knew you. From the motion picture Toy Story 5.

0: I Knew You, newlywed Taylor Swift, Big Country 107.7. Racing action tonight and tomorrow night at the Clay County Fair Speedway. So comfortable night to get out and enjoy. So racing fans, you might want to check that out. Also, Patrick will be doing another version of the Dirt Track Racing Update coming up after the 5 o'clock news, weather, and farm market information. So we'll check in with him. But racing tonight, tomorrow night at the Clay County Fair Speedway.
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5: At 450 with new crop December down a quarter at 472 and three quarters. Soybeans for August down 12 at 1214. September down 8 1/4. Make that new crop November down 6 1/4 at 1220. Chicago wheat for September down 5 at 669. Live cattle for August down 57 at 225 and 95. October down 67 at 222.62. Feeder cattle for August down 290 at 349.10. September down 197 at 344.27. Lean hogs for August up 55 at 101.82 and October up 40 at 88.12. Those are markets on Big Country 107.7.
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Dustin Lynch and the Yep Yep song. That's where it's at. 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Looking at the Emmett County Fair schedule, Friday has some great entertainment. During the Cattleman's Supper, enjoy some great music by Steve Lang. Big Country, he always does a great job. And then later on in the evening, the free concert is our good friend Casey Musicman coming to Emmett County Fair, 8 o'clock on Friday night. Here's one of Casey's hits. It's called A Place in the Sun on Big Country 107.7.

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0: Country 107.7. That was Jordan Davis. Turn this truck around. Hey, we have some great music coming up from John Party, Jelly Roll, Tucker Wetmore, Dylan Scott. Great tunes headed your way here on Big Country 107.7. I'm Nikki Thunder with you. Here's your live Doppler forecast. Mostly cloudy then. Becoming sunny today with a high of 80. Yeah, that seems cool. And breezy with north-northwest winds around 20 miles per hour. Wind gusts as high as 30. Tonight, mostly clear with a low of 55. Tomorrow, mostly sunny with a high of 78. Tomorrow night, clear with a low of 55. Thursday, sunny with a high of 81. Thursday night, a chance of showers, mostly cloudy with a low of 59. Friday, partly sunny, 81. Friday night, partly cloudy with a low of 61. And for the weekend, Saturday, sunny, 92. Saturday night, clear, 69. Sunday, sunny and hot with a high of 96. And Monday, sunny with a high of 93. Right now, we're at 63% humidity. Northwest winds at 21 miles per hour with wind gusts as high as 31. And 69 is the current temp. But again, today we're expecting a high of 80. See the full forecast online anytime at bigcountry1077.com.
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0: Big Country 107.7. That was music from Keith Urban. That was called A Better Life. SMG is hiring, and we are having a job fair on Wednesday, August 12th. That will be at the depot at the Clay County Fairgrounds. You can enter through Gate C off 4th Avenue West. Now, they're going to be there from 11 to 1, and then again from 4 to 6. And we are looking for the following positions: a full-time sales general manager, a full-time media advisor, and a full-time news reporter, play-by-play announcer. 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We offer dental and health, vision, 401k benefits. 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Let's go ahead and check the markets right now. Here's Patrick.
1: This market update brought to you by Hefty Seed. September corn down one at 448.75. New crop December corn down 1.5 at 471.5. And March down 1.25 at 487.25. Soybeans for August down 14.25 at 1211.75. November down 8.75 at 1217.75. And January down 8.5 at 1231.5. Chicago wheat for September down 6.75 at 668.25. Soybean meal for August up 0.25 at 328.75. Live cattle for August down $1 at $228.52, October down $1.12 at $222.20, and December down $1.05 at $221.95. Feeder cattle for August down $4.05 at $347.95, September down $2.82 at $343.40, and October down $187 at $338.97. And lean hogs for August up 42 at 101.70, October up 20 at 87.92, and December up 20 at 79.17. Your crude oil for August up 203 points at 85.26. 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
13: Mm-hmm. It is a National Junk Food Day, observed every July 21st here in the United States. This day is dedicated to enjoying foods that are typically high in sugar, fat, salt, and calories, but low in nutritional value, such as, you know, some potato chips, maybe candy, and desserts. Ooh. The day encourages people to indulge without guilt, offering a break from regular dietary restrictions. But remember, if you're still on that real good diet, you know, you could eat some sweet junk food like, watermelon with salt. And that doesn't sound junky, but that sounds really good. The exact origin of National Junk Food Day is unclear, but of course, you know, the term junk food was coined by microbiologist Michael Jacobson in the 1970s to highlight the high sugar, salt, and preservative content in popular foods. And junk food became widespread in American culture after World War II with the rise of fast food chains, frozen foods, and packaged snacks. While home-cooked meals remained common for decades, the convenience and the appeal of prepackaged snacks help cement junk food as a staple in some modern diets. Well, here's a way you can celebrate today. Enjoy your favorite, you know, junk foods, you know, the candy, the chips, the pizza, the fries. Why does pizza have to be considered that? It's so good. It's got all the food groups that we need, right? Hosting a junk food party. Hey, put a bunch of snacks together, little treats, and maybe try some international snacks. That is something fun to do. And of course, sharing on social media. Post you with food in your mouth. Yeah. Mm-hmm. Yeah, or a buffalo wing sauce all around your face. Yeah, that's good. And then, of course, hashtag it National Junk Food Day. But remember, you still got to be healthy. You still got to be healthy. So let's be easy and good on Junk Food Day. All right, we have some music coming up from Old Dominion. Corey Kent and also Russell Dickerson here on Big Country 107.7.
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0: 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Hey, we are making stops at various county fairs here in our broadcast area. So be listening for interviews from each fair as we talk to fair board members, organizers, 4-H members, and a lot of others who make these fun county fairs possible. Reports this week from Emmett and Palo Alto counties, and that's brought to you by CS Agro of Calumet, Tri-State Bank, United Bank of Iowa, and Algona Livestock. So be tuning in for that. Hey, keep it here. We have great music coming up from Luke Bryan, also Morgan Wallen, Sugarland, and Parker McCollum. That's all headed your way here on Big Country 107.7. It is time to check the markets right now. Here's Patrick Hazlett.
1: This market update brought to you by Northwest Bank. September corn up a half at 450 and a half. New crop December corn up a quarter at 473 and a quarter. Soybeans for August down 11 and a quarter at 12.14 and three quarters. November down 5 and three quarters at 12.20 and a half. Chicago wheat for September down 4 and a half at 669 and a half. Live cattle for August up 2 at 226.50.

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0: pretty hard here on Big Country 107.7. 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Let's remember all the beautiful memories that were made in Peterson when they had Vinestock there for many, many years. And let's not forget, that's a great little place to walk around Peterson anytime. I go there quite often. I do. Hey, keep it here. We have music on the way from Walker Hayes, also Dylan Scott, and a weather after this on Big Country 107.7.
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0: 7-7 Alive, a Doppler forecast. Mostly sunny today with a high of 81. Breezy with north-northwest winds at 15 to 20 miles per hour. Wind gusts as high as 30. Beautiful, beautiful day today. Enjoy it. Clear tonight with a low of 54. Tomorrow, partly sunny with a high of 77. Tomorrow night, mostly clear with a low of 54. Thursday, increasing clouds with a high of 81. Thursday night, partly cloudy with a low of 59. Friday, partly sunny, 81. Friday night, partly cloudy with a low of 62. Saturday, sunny and 93. Saturday night, clear with a low of 71. Sunday, sunny and hot with a high of 97. Sunday night, partly cloudy with a low of 70. And Monday, sunny with a high of 94. Right now, we're at 55% humidity with northwest winds at 20 miles per hour. Wind gusts as high as 29. And currently, we're at 72. Today, we're expecting a high of 81, so a much nicer, cooler day than it has been. So enjoy today. Weather brought to you by... check weather anytime at BigCountry1077.com.

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0: That is Cole Swindell's single Saturday Night here on Big Country 107.7. Yeah, and he is going to be making a stop coming to this year's Clay County Fair. Put that on your calendar for Saturday, October 12th. He's bringing his guests, Ashley Cook and our fun homegirl, Sean Mayer, coming back to the area. So you can get tickets now and details right there on our website at bigcountry1077.com. Other concerts include Gabriel Fluffy Iglesias on Sunday, September 13th. Monday, September 14th, it's Lee Greenwood. And then Tuesday, September 15th, Martina McBride. 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It is 11:21. Here's Patrick with the markets.
1: 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September corn up 1.5 at 451.25. New crop December corn up 1 at 474.25. And March up 1 at 489.5. Soybeans for August down 9.75 at 1216.25. September down 6.25 at 1209.25. And January down 4.75 at 1235.25. Chicago wheat for September down 1.5 at 672.5. Flipping the page here, live cattle for August down 12 at 226.40. October down 47 at 222.82, and December down 30 at 222.70. Feeder cattle for August down $3 at 349.01. September down 170 at 344.50. October down 87 at 338.95. Lean hogs for August up 55 at 101.92. October up 82 at 88.55. And December up 60 at 79.67. Your crude oil for August up 196 points at 85.19. And that is a check on your markets here on Big Country 107.7.
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2: This is not headline news. The first trailer for Avengers Doomsday is out. It's like nothing you've seen before, unless you've seen the other Avengers movies. This time, Robert Downey Jr. plays an entirely different character from Iron Man. He plays Dr. Doom, a brilliant scientist who wears a metal suit that gives him super strength. See? Totally different. Jim Parsons says he was miserable during The Big Bang Theory. So are we, Jim, every time we had to hear that obnoxious laugh track. And a New Jersey house was struck by a meteorite. And yes, when it struck the house, the sound it made was bada boom. This is not headline news.

That is Nate Smith. That was called World on Fire here on Big Country 107.7. Well, I saw a lot of the Gen Xers. Gen Xers are very excited about a shirt that's kind of making a comeback from the 80s. Do you remember Esprit? Oh, yeah. I had my Esprit shirts, my Esprit bag, but as that came back, I'm remembering back in the 80s, I liked to wear Forenza. Do you remember that one? Oh, I'm going to tell you about some of these 80s returns right after this. Here's Dan and Shay. This is called Say So on Big Country 107.7.

0: Dan and Shay say so here on Big Country 107.7. I'm Nikki Thunder with you. Hey, happy Tuesday. Good to be back. Yesterday is kind of feeling under the weather, but I feel better today. Yeah, happens every once in a while. All right, so I saw a lot of things going viral. A lot of ladies my age, the Gen Xers, are so jazzed about the return of the Esprit sweatshirt. Now, I don't know if you youngsters out there remember that, but man, the Genera, the Esprit, and Farenza. Oh, guess, of course, in there. Yeah, those were nice, cool, comfortable clothes. So when I saw the Esprit sweatshirts coming out, a lot of ladies are out there buying them, and they are so excited to wear them again. I just remember, I like the Esprit sweatshirt. I really didn't think anything super special about it, but the ones I really did like were the Farenza. Now, the Farenza sweatshirts, yeah, those had like a really big neck, meant to wear a really nice little tank top underneath, and they hang kind of like a little over your shoulders, off, you know, above your shoulders, but like a really big neck. And then the sleeves, the bottom part of the sleeve connected to the bottom part of the sweatshirt. So, I mean, like when you put your arms straight out, you look like you had wings, but it was so comfortable. So those are the sweatshirts that I would be jazzed to wear again. And they are, the 80s are coming back with a bang. And the revival is bold and confident and fast fashion forward, you know, power suits defining the 80s, with brands like Saint Laurent, Tom Brown, and Marc Jacobs showing like sculpted tuxedo jackets and blazers that are now worn in offices, symbolizing authority and empowerment. All right, metallics and shimmer. The liquid silver blazers, draped metallics, and sheer metallic socks are trending once again. Sweet. Neon colors. Ugh, I always love my neon colors. Lime, hot pink. Of course, hot pink is my jam. Electric blue. They're lighting up the handbags and high tops all over again. I haven't really seen leg warmers out and about, but they say those are making a return as well. Scrunchies, never gave them up. Banana clips, never gave them up. Hey, I'm wearing one right now. People tease me about it. I'm like, I don't care. Man, they're comfortable. And then they say the belt bags, aka fanny packs, are coming back in style. Well, I never ever let them go. Nope, I did not. I wore them all the time in my younger years. Wearing one right now. So, welcome back, 80s fashion. Be watching for it. I'd like to see some cool pictures out there. I always thought an 80s party would be fun, but boy, just relive it. All right, we have music on the way from Parmalee here on Big Country 107.7.
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1: That is Frankie Ballard. That was called Sunshine and a Whiskey here on Big Country 107.7. Great shows coming this weekend to Arnold's Park, Preservation Plaza. Crowder will be taking the stage on Friday night. Now, that is a premium ticketed event, and you can get tickets anytime just by going to their website. And then on Friday night, it is the Fabulous Thunderbirds. Oh, Sunday night was such a good time. Went to the Roof Garden and saw some Peter Noon and Herman's Hermits, and oh, that they're always so entertaining. Yeah, if you haven't seen them, I highly recommend you check them out. Cooper Allen is also going to be at Arnold's Park. That will be on August 7th. And again, tickets are on sale for that. Now, if you're not familiar with Cooper Allen, I am a huge fan of this dude. You know, I've been following him on Instagram for many years. He's so talented. He's so funny. In fact, I didn't even know he was like a pro. But he's got some great tunes out there. So we are going to be giving away tickets to those this week here on Big Country 107.7. It is 11:50. Let's check the markets right now. Here's Patrick.
2: 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September corn up 2.25 at 451.75. New crop December corn up 1.5 at 474.5. Soybeans for August down 8.25 at 1217.75. September down 6.25 at 1209.25. Chicago wheat for September up 0.25 at 674.25. Live cattle for August down 15 at 226.37. October down 35 at 222.95. Feeder cattle for August down 280 at 349.20. And September down 145 at 344.80. Lean hogs for August up 47 at 101.77. And October up 67 at 88.40. And this has been a check on your markets here on Big Country 107.7.
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Shaboozy with the bar song, Big Country 107.7. We're 4 minutes to noon, and we have news time headed your way. Keeping tunes on up until then. Here's some Gretchen Wilson. Hey, good morning.

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1: From ABC News, I'm Michelle Franzen. The surge in strikes between the U.S. and Iran intensifying and expanding throughout the Gulf region. President Trump vowing that Iran will pay for the deaths of three U.S. service members killed by Iranian strikes Friday targeting a U.S. base in Jordan. ABC's Martha Raddatz is in Amman and says Iran continues to launch strikes.
2: There are air raids, but what happens is the soldiers and service members run towards a bunker. These are not underground hardened bunkers. So there is always a chance of more injuries and death. And there were several injured as well in this attack on Friday. So that is something that I think people really worry about. Some of the interceptions didn't work.
1: This afternoon, President Trump will attend the military's dignified transfer ceremony in Delaware. The escalation in the Middle East driving oil and gas prices higher again.
3: While we're seeing prices rise across the country, certain states are feeling it the hardest. Utah, Colorado, Missouri, parts of Texas, they are seeing the biggest jumps today. And it all comes back to the price of oil, which is $83 a barrel and rising, with that major oil artery, the Strait of Hormuz, effectively closed off.
1: ABC's Rebecca Jarvis. A federal appeals court rejected a bid by former President Joe Biden to block the Justice Department from releasing audio interviews with his biographer.
4: The recordings and transcripts stem from interviews that Biden did with a ghostwriter for his 2017 memoir. And the DOJ obtained the materials as part of a probe into Biden's alleged mishandling of classified documents. When Congress and a conservative nonprofit demanded the records be released, Biden sued in May and argued he had a right to privacy and personal conversations he had within his own home. But a divided appeals court panel disagreed on Tuesday, saying the public interest in the materials outweighs Biden's privacy interest.

0: interest. Peter Haralambos, ABC News.
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4: Good afternoon. George Bauer at the KICD News Desk. Here's what's happening in Northwest Iowa now. A 2025 graduate of Jackson County Central was murdered at his home in Virginia over the weekend. Norfolk, Virginia police called to a residence at 1 a.m. Saturday where they found 19-year-old Ronquell Kyle suffering from a serious stab wound. He was taken to the hospital where he later died of those injuries. Local media there calling it a domestic situation. 19-year-old Krishana Allen has been charged with second-degree murder in the case. Jackson County Central Huskies football team has issued a statement reading, "Ron will be remembered as a valued teammate, a loyal friend, and a Husky whose impact extended far beyond the football field." They say that Kyle entered the U.S. Navy after high school. Clay County search warrant has led to the arrest of two Peterson residents. On Thursday, about 12:10 p.m., deputies with the Clay County Sheriff's Office executed the search warrant at 9 East 3rd Street in Peterson. They identified the residents as 50-year-old Norman Escalera and 31-year-old Tyrell McAllister. Both men have been charged with possession of drug paraphernalia and third offense controlled substance violations. Escalera facing a Class D felony charge, McAllister facing an aggravated misdemeanor charge related to marijuana possession. 50 days before the big event, discount tickets for the Clay County Fair went on sale this morning. Advanced adult tickets are now on sale for $9, $3 under the price during the fair. Tickets are valid for any day of the fair between 7 a.m. and 7:30 p.m. for individuals 13 and over. 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VIP wristbands for the Midway are also on sale for $60. They're good for unlimited rides all 9 days of the fair. 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Tickets and wristbands on sale now at the fair, online, or at many participating businesses across Northwest Iowa and Southwest Minnesota. The latest fundraising reports are in for candidates competing to be Iowa's next governor. Radio Iowa's O.K. Henderson has that report from Des Moines.
5: The reports cover fundraising from May 27th through July 14th. Rob Sand, the Democrat running for governor, raised nearly $9.4 million over the period. Sand's campaign says over 33,000 people donated during that seven-week stretch. Republican candidate for Governor Zach Lane raised about $6.4 million during the period. About 78% of that money came from the Republican Governors Association. Lane, a businessman, gave his campaign a $2.5 million loan last year, but he has said he's seeing an outpouring of support since winning the June primary and doesn't plan to use his own money for the general election. Sand got a $2.5 million donation from the Democratic Governors Association after the June 2nd primary. Radio Iowa, I'm O.K. Henderson.
4: Lane has raised about $10 million since he started his campaign in November, has about $1 million on hand. Sand so far has raised about $38 million and has spent $20 million. Public art project Okabotree continues to expand. The Spirit of Okaboji initiative was launched in 2022, transforming dead and damaged trees into carved artwork throughout the area. Artistic Director Carrie Meyer says the project is seeing growing interest.
6: We had just put a press release out that we did 25, but over the 4th of July weekend, we added our 26th tree. So we just keep growing, and I've had about 6 to 8 more phone calls just in the last 5 days. So very exciting, the momentum, the excitement for the community to continue expanding our okobo trees throughout our community.
4: Biloxi, Mississippi has the Guinness World Record for having 45 sculpted trees in their community, and Meyer thinks that Okoboji can beat them.
6: Like I said, we've had, 5 to 6 phone calls, even just the last 2 days coming in. I have about 8 projects I'm working on. The Pearson Art Center's given us 2 trees along their art path. The Nature Center, they've given us 2 trees in, amongst their new renovation for the new natural playscape. The City of Milford, we're going to be putting an okobo tree down in their Buchanan Park. The City of Okoboji gave us another tree. We have one at Spear Park, and we'll be putting one by a lake access off of Lakeshore Drive. So we have so many coming in right now that I think we will very easily be able to become a record holder for a community with trees.
4: Now, if you would like to see these marvelous sculptures, they have put together a treasure map on their website.
6: It's Off the Lake Family Entertainment, where they can go on a tree hunt, which is exciting. So when I think of families, when I think of using our trails, going through our different nonprofits, they can go find an adventure on land. And it's just great to be able to go from all the way down south as Spencer, where Catty the Cat is, all the way up towards, Spirit Lake. And so it's a way to see the communities, to take an adventure and make great memories in the lakes area.
4: For more information on how you can get help turning a dead or dying tree on your property into a work of art, you can contact the folks at okobotree.org. And there has been a major expansion at the Emmett County Museum there on the fairgrounds in Estherville. An hour, Anthony Gonzalez showed up last week to take the tour.
7: Board President Roy Gage says much of the museum's recent growth was made possible through a gift from former teacher and author Mary Ann Waldron.
8: The key to everything that we've done is we've got a gal, Mary Ann Waldron, who taught here, grew up in Emmitsburg, taught here for 22 years. In retirement, she wrote 5 children's books that were published and did quite well. But when she passed away, I wasn't on the board at the time, but I think we just got a nice big fat check. And nobody saw it coming. I think it was, as far as I can tell, it was kind of a surprise.
7: Gage says the additional space has allowed volunteers to create several new displays, including recreations of familiar local businesses and attractions from Emmett County's past. One of the stories that stands out most to Gage is learning why Waldron chose to support the museum.
8: I never knew why we got that money. You know, it was just kind of a little bit of a puzzle. And a year ago, we had our open house, and a friend of hers that had taught with her was here. And her passion was teaching children to read, and she taught second grade. And once a year, we've got a little schoolhouse here that was donated by Harold Johnson, a little one-room schoolhouse. She would take the school, her class down there, one day every year. And she just so much enjoyed being in that environment and teaching those kids to read in there. And that's it. The lady says, that's why you got that money, to put up this wonderful building we've got. And we really want to thank Mary Ann.
7: The museum now includes 14 buildings featuring exhibits ranging from trains and automobiles to genealogy and local history research. Gage says the museum's library has also become a valuable resource for people researching family history and learning more about the communities that help shape Emmett County.
8: We've got separate books on all the townships in the county. Anything that happens in that township goes in that book. So if your grandfather was in that township, you might be gone for 50 years. You come back, you look it up. There might be a picture of your grandpa cutting oats. You know, you just never know what you're going to find.
7: The Emmett County Museum is open daily from 1 to 4 o'clock p.m. during June, July, and August, with additional tours often available by appointment. Gage says the museum welcomes visitors of all ages and encourages families to explore the exhibits through a hands-on experience.
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24: 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Right now, here is Patrick Hazelit with weather.
4: 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President Trump overnight announcing new tariffs on Canada.
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26: Good afternoon, Northwest Iowa. We're enjoying a beautiful midsummer day across the region as cooler, less humid air continues to settle across the area behind yesterday's weather system. Sunshine will dominate through the afternoon with just a few fair weather clouds mixing in. Temperatures will climb into the upper 70s to near 80 degrees, with most communities from Spencer and Spirit Lake to Storm Lake and Sioux Center topping out around 78 to 80. A north-northwesterly breeze will remain noticeable through the afternoon at 10 to 20 miles per hour, helping keep humidity levels comfortable and making it feel excellent for outdoor activities. No rain is expected today, and skies will remain mostly sunny right through sunset. Tonight will be clear and cooler, with overnight lows dropping into the low to mid-50s across much of Northwest Iowa. Looking ahead, tomorrow brings another pleasant day with sunshine and highs in the upper 70s. Most of the week stays quiet before a slight chance of showers return late Thursday night into Friday morning. The bigger weather story arrives this weekend as temperatures once more surges back into the 90s. Saturday could could approach the upper 90s by Sunday, bringing our next significant round of summer heat. Your Northwest Iowa forecast this afternoon, mostly sunny, less humid, highs near 80 with a northwesterly wind at 10 to 20 miles per hour. We'll run down your detailed weather forecast along with your record temperatures in 1 minute on Big Country 107.7 and News Radio KICD.
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2: Your KICD Live Doppler forecast for today, mostly cloudy, then becoming sunny this afternoon, highs only approaching 80. Breezy with a north-northwesterly wind at 20 miles per hour, gusting as high as 30. For this evening, mostly clear, lows around 55, north wind at 5 to 15. Wednesday, mostly sunny, highs near 78 with a north wind around 5 miles per hour. Wednesday night, mostly clear, lows around 55, east wind around 5 miles per hour, turning south after midnight. Thursday, mostly sunny, highs near 81, south wind at 5 to 10. Thursday night, a very slight chance of showers, only at 30% overnight, mostly cloudy otherwise, lows around 59, south wind at 5 to 10 miles per hour. Friday, partly sunny, highs near 81. Friday night, partly cloudy, lows dip near 61. Saturday, mostly sunny, we start to heat back up, highs near 92. Saturday night, mostly clear, lows around 69. Sunday, mostly sunny and hot, highs near 96. Sunday night, mostly clear, lows around 68. And Monday, sunny, highs near 94. Yesterday recap, your high was 94 with a low of 71, and our observed midnight temperature was 72. Your record temperatures for the 21st day of July, 101 in 1940 and 46 in 1947. Your sunset this evening, 8:54, while your sunrise tomorrow morning will be at 6:01. As for your current low today, 66, and we hit that at 6:16 this morning.
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5: Good afternoon, George Bauer with KICD Ag Business Desk. President Trump overnight announcing new tariffs on Canada.
6: Schultz, close the gates. The war is back on.
5: The 50% new tariffs on certain Canadian goods, including electrical equipment and machinery, go into effect in 30 days. The White House says it covers about $20 billion in Canadian imports. Canadian Prime Minister Mark Carney responding, he believes in the benefits of free and fair trade. He says in all circumstances, Canada will work relentlessly and take any measures necessary to build our strength at home and support our Canadian workers, farmers, businesses, and families. The Premier of the Ontario province, Doug Ford, says that he wants Canada to immediately retaliate, saying if the tariffs proceed, Canada should respond tariff for tariff, dollar for dollar. Excluded from the latest round of tariffs, several key Canadian imports, including energy products, precious minerals, and fish, and other products that are subject to specific tariffs. Ben Moline, the Vice President of Research at the Federal Reserve Bank in Minneapolis, says tariffs continue to be a favorite bargaining chip of the president despite losing a Supreme Court case.
7: Tariffs, which really is a continuation of a big theme from last year. So the spring of 2025, seeing Liberation Day, and even before that, you know, tariffs on Mexico, Canada, and China being introduced. Activities this year have been the Supreme Court striking down some of those tariffs, temporary tariffs being put into place that last through this month. And now this month, some questions about what will come next.
5: The Canadian tariffs come as U.S. and Mexican trade negotiators sit down for their third round of bilateral talks beginning today. The discussions are set to run for 3 days and are the first formal discussions on changes to the U.S.-Mexico-Canada agreement since the Trump administration declined to extend the six-year regional trade pact on July 1st. Mexico's new ambassador to the U.S., Roberto Lazzari, said on Friday that Mexico is expecting to reach a new deal by the end of the year and that he believes the U.S. and Canada are aiming for the same goal. Lazzari is a former investment banker and finance minister in Mexico. He says, every moment that we're losing, I think we're losing competitiveness, market share, and investment. So it's in the best interest of all three of us, the U.S., Mexico, and Canada, to get to a position of resolution soon. Coincidence? Question mark. Last week, Mexico took the restrictions off pork offal coming from the United States. They put those restrictions on after that case of pseudo-rabies was confirmed here in Iowa. Aaron Borer with the U.S. Meat Export Federation said it was costing us about $6 to $7 million in exports per week.
8: The really good news was that when Mexico lifted the restrictions, it was a clean lifting of those restrictions. And we greatly appreciate the efforts across USDA and, of course, led by APHIS, since these are animal health issues.
5: The restrictions have also been lifted in some other important markets.
8: Kind of a string of good news since the beginning of July, effectively, where Colombia lifted their restrictions. And there are a handful of others, Korea, Chile, where there were some limited offal restrictions that have also been eliminated. A couple other countries with a certificate language that should likely also be updated soon, and we can put this whole chapter behind us.
5: Borer and the U.S. Meat Export Federation thanks USDA and particularly APHIS for their help. We have listened to the July forecast for the beef, pork, and dairy industries. Let's wrap up today with a look at the poultry industry. This is Mark Jekinowski at the World Outlook Board.
9: Hatchery data and slaughter data is showing increased production, also seeing some higher weights. So for this year, our broiler production forecast was raised 180 million pounds. For next year, we raised it by 200 million pounds. And year over year, broiler production expected to be up about 350 million pounds. We are seeing pretty strong demand for chicken supporting that increased production. We lowered our broiler price forecast by just a tenth of a cent per pound for 2026. It's at 121.3 cents per pound. Didn't make any change for next year's broiler price forecast, which is almost unchanged from 2026 at 121.5 cents per pound.
5: Man, we're almost done with the farm news, and just now we're getting to the weekly crop report. 67% of the corn rated good to excellent, down a percent from a week ago. 24% fair, 9% poor to very poor. That's the national outlook. Here in Iowa, 80% good to excellent, that's 2% better than 1 week ago. 16% fair, down 2%, 4% still rated poor to very poor. 66% of the nation's soybeans good to excellent, up a point. 26% fair, down a point, 8% poor to very poor. 79% of the soybeans are rated good to excellent in Iowa, up 5% over the last week. 17% fair, down 3%, 4% poor to very poor, down 2%. Those conditions as of Sunday night before pretty wide swath, I understand, of fields were hit with the large hail in central and north central Iowa last night. We will discuss the state of Iowa's crop tomorrow morning at 6:40 with ISU agronomy professor Mark Licht. This morning on KICD AM, we visited with ISU agricultural climatologist Madeline Wustenberg.
10: For the most part, things are going okay with the heat. We've had, for the past couple weeks, clear skies overnight, and that really helps things cool off at night. So that's been really helpful. but we do continue to keep an eye out on things. And heat during grain fill can be especially detrimental. So just be scouting and taking a look out and seeing how ears are starting to fill as we continue with the growing season, as we're in those reproductive stages.
2: Now, how are the next couple of weeks setting up here for July?
10: From the Climate Prediction Center, we have the 8 to 14 day outlook. And what we're seeing there is this warm signal continuing, especially in the southwestern United States. We in Iowa are still in that 50 to 60% chance, so leaning likely above normal for temperatures in the next couple of weeks. And for that same period, we have the precipitation outlook. And for most of Iowa, we're leaning below normal, especially kind of the Ohio River Basin. Most of Iowa is in 33 to 40% chance. And then the very corner of the state in northwest Iowa is actually in near normal chances for precipitation for the next couple of weeks.
2: Now, for folks who might not know what near normal means, does that kind of mean like we could see 1 to 2 shower thunderstorm activity over those 2 weeks?
10: Absolutely. Yep, that would be about normal.
5: You can listen to that full conversation between our weatherman, Patrick Hazlett, and ISU Ag climatologist Megan Wustenberg on our podcast page. And last night, the Dickinson County Fair wrapped up. We looked back at a fun weekend with this year's Fair Queen, Brianna Swenson, a senior at the Okoboji High School.
11: Well, I'm really active at my school. I'm in band, jazz band, FFA, debate and speech, and softball.
12: Tell me about your involvement at the fair. You are the queen this year, but involved from the fair from a very young age, I bet.
11: I've been at the fair as long as I can remember. Started in 4-H once I turned 10 and was in fourth grade. Have been showing ever since with a variety of livestock and projects. And now I'm in FFA and youth council and just have become even more involved.
12: So what all livestock do you show? I know you're involved in cattle.
11: So this year I've got cattle, poultry, and goats.
12: So how do you become a fair queen?
11: You go through an interview process and an application. Came in for an interview and coronation about a month later, and yeah.
12: So what have your duties been this week?
11: I've just gotten to kind of help out with like showing white kids and little kids about animals. I've gotten to hand out ribbons, just meeting new people that come through the fair, lots of just fun stuff.
12: So you are a mentor to these kids, like you had mentors when you were one of the littles there. So what advice do you give them about being involved and how they can be more involved in the fair?
11: Not to tell yourself no, let somebody else tell you no, and just do everything you can and to the best of your ability.
12: What are you looking forward to here in your 12th grade year?
11: Just being involved and getting to hang out with my friends and lots of different things like that.
12: Do you have a plan for after school?
11: I want to go to college and looking at like animal science, kind of genetic side of things.
12: Got a college picked out?
11: I'm looking at a couple, but haven't totally decided yet.
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12: Soybeans are down this noon. We have September corn futures up 3.5 cents currently at 4.53 per bushel. New crop December corn up 2¾ at 4.75¾ cents. The March contract is up 3 pennies at 4.91½. September soybean futures, August soybean futures are down 9 cents at 12.17. November new crop down 3¾ at 12.22½. And the January contract is down down 3.25 at 12.36 1/4. Soybean meal's up $3.90 this midday, 3.27.40. Soybean oil is down 67 points at 74.01. Chicago wheat currently up 3.5 cents. August live cattle up 7 cents at 226.60. October down a dime at 223.20. December down 2 cents at 222.97. February up 2 cents at 223.97. No cash deals this week in the cattle markets. No cash deals. Choice boxes at midday are down $1.02 at 369.08. Select boxes are up 55 cents at $356 even. August feeder cattle down 225 at 349.70. September down 87 cents at 345.37. October up a nickel at 338.87, 339.87, I should say. In November, up 67 cents at 335.27. August hogs 15 cents higher, 101.42. October up 35 cents at 88.07. December up 27 cents at 79.35. February up 25 cents at 82.5. Iowa Southern Minnesota cash hogs, we don't have any negotiated prices. 95.54 formulas this morning. Cutouts up $2 at 105.10. Hog weights last week, 286.1, up from 285.2 and up from 282.7 a year ago. Class 3 milk at noon up 17 cents at 17.59. In Wall Street right now, up 421 points at 52,497. 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
17: Yesterday, the Iowa High School State Baseball and Softball tournaments began with softball playing in Fort Dodge, 1A and 2A baseball in Carroll, and 3A and 4A baseball in Cedar Rapids. Class 1A first round action in the state softball tournament. It was the 8th seed Edgewood Colesburg upsetting the number 1 seed Exira Elkhorn Kimbleton Audubon by a score of 6-3. Then Southeast Warren, the number 5 seed, beat the number 4 seed West Monona 21-8. The Warhawks and Vikings will collide at 12:45 today at Farm Bureau Field. Also going on at the Farm Bureau Field will be the losers of those first two first-round games, Exira Elkhorn Kimbleton and West Monona. They played earlier today, and it was Exira Elkhorn Kimbleton Audubon prevailing 11-1. On the other side of the bracket, the number 2 seed Clarksville won a high score against their rivals from just to the west, North Butler, 12-11. And then St. Edmund to Fort Dodge, the number 3 seed, blanked the number 6 seed St. Mary's of Remsen 8-0. It's going to be the Gales taking on Clarksville in the next round at 5:15 at Farm Bureau Field. Also going on at 3 o'clock, Farm Bureau Field is going to be St. Mary's of Remsen and North Butler. Class 2A yesterday, another number 1 seed dethroned as the number 8 seed Cardinal edges out the number 1 seed Grandview Christian of Des Moines 4-3. Regina Catholic of Iowa City, the number 4 seed, beat the number 5 seed Hinton by a score of 6-2. The Regals and Cardinals will play in the next round at 12:15, July 21st at Hy-Vee Field. Earlier today at Hy-Vee Field, it was Grandview Christian beating Hinton by a score of 7-4, eliminating the Blackhawks. Number 7 seed at Ridgeview upset the number 2 seed Durant by a score of 2-0 in Class 2A. And then the number 3 seed, Wapsie Valley, beat the number 6 seed, Logan Magnolia, 7-2. The Raptors will play Wapsie Valley at 4:45 at Hy-Vee Field. At 2:30 at Hy-Vee Field will be Durant and Logan Magnolia. Class 3A yesterday, high school softball, number 1 seed Williamsburg handled number 8 seed West Liberty 15-1, and the number 4 seed Mount Vernon beat the number 5 seed Prairie City Monroe 6-2. 1 o'clock today for Williamsburg and Mount Vernon at Iowa Central Field. 10:45 this morning is when Iowa Central Field started Prairie City Monroe and West Liberty. On the other side of the bracket, number 2 seed Wallert Catholic of Dubuque beat the number 7 seed West Delaware 9-1. Van Meter upset the number 3 seed Albia as the number 6 seed 10-2. The Bulldogs advance to face the Golden Eagles in the next round. Albia and West Delaware will play as well, both of those games at Iowa Central Field at 3:15 for the consolation game, 5:30 for Wallert Catholic and Van Meter. Now to Class 4A, where the number 1 seed Adel DeSoto Minburn beat the number 8 seed Burlington 10-1, and then the number 4 seed Western Dubuque topped the number 5 seed Winterset 11-5. Winterset and Burlington meet at 10:15 today at Channel Seeds Field, while ADM and Western Dubuque will play at 12:30 at Channel Seeds Field. Other side of the bracket was the number 2 seed Carlisle edging out the number 7 seed North Polk 3-2, and then the number 3 seed Fort Dodge handling the number 6 seed Clear Creek Amana 12-2. Fort Dodge and Carlisle play at 5 o'clock at Channel Seeds Field. It's a 2:45 matchup at Channel Seeds Field for Clear Creek Amana and North Polk. Finally, Class 5A yesterday was Northwest of Waukee beating the number 8 seed Pleasant Valley 4-1, and then the number 4 seed Dallas Center Grimes beating the number 5 seed Kennedy of Cedar Rapids 3-1. Kennedy and Pleasant Valley are currently in action at Triton Field. Northwest and Dallas Center Grimes will play at 1:15 on Triton Field. Yesterday, the number 2 seed Centennial of Ankeny beat the number 7 seed Dowling Catholic of West Des Moines 12-2, and the number 6 seed Southeast Polk upset the number 3 seed Valley of West Des Moines 13-8. Valley and Dowling will meet at 3:30 at Triton Field. At 5:45, it'll be Centennial and Southeast Polk on Triton Field. For the Class 1A State Baseball Tournament, the number 8 seed Moravia upset the number 1 seed Coon Rapids Bayard 4-2, advancing into the semifinals. And then the number 5 seed North Lynn edged out the number 4 seed St. Mary's of Remsen 1-0. North Lynn and Moravia will play at 4:30 on July 22nd. The number 2 seed South Winneshiek edged out the number 7 seed Notre Dame of Burlington 3-2. And the number 3 seed Newman Catholic of Mason City beat the number 6 seed Ankeny Christian 9-4. Newman Catholic and South Winneshiek will play at 7 o'clock on July 22nd. Class 1A games are being played at Merchants Park and Carroll. Class 2A games will be going on today for the quarterfinals at Merchants Park and Carroll. The number 3 seed West Lyon and the number 6 seed Unity Christian of Orange City are currently in action. At 1:30 this afternoon is the number 2 seed Roland Story facing off against the number 7 seed Durant. At 4:30 is the number 4 seed Cascade of Western Dubuque against the number 5 seed Beckman Catholic of Dyersville. And then at 7 o'clock tonight, the number 1 seed Pleasantville faces off against the number 8 seed at Ridgeview. Class 3A dealt with some delays yesterday. The only game that got in was the number 1 seed Wallert Catholic of Dubuque beating the number 8 seed Knoxville by a score of 9-8. Earlier today, the number 4 seed North Polk faced off against the number 5 seed Western Dubuque. The Comets came away with the 7-6 win as North Polk advances to face Wallert Catholic of Dubuque on July 22nd at 4:30. The other side of the bracket continues today. It'll be a 4:30 first pitch between Carlisle and Assumption of Davenport, the number 2 and number 7 seed respectively. And then at 7 o'clock tonight, it's the number 3 seed Xavier of Cedar Rapids and the number 6 seed MOC Floyd Valley. Because of the delays, Class 4A baseball tournament is being moved back. It'll be the number 1 seed East of Sioux City against the number 8 seed at Liberty of Iowa City, the number 4 seed Johnston against the number 5 seed Pleasant Valley, the number 2 seed Indianola versus the number 7 seed Southeast Polk, the number 3 seed Waukee, and the number 6 seed Valley of West Des Moines. That's a look at sports on KICD for Northwest Iowa Now. I'm Stephen Kvinkin.
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0: country 1077 Darius Rucker. That was called Radio. We have great dudes coming up from Tim McGraw, also Lauren, Elena, and Kelsey Ballerini. And a big congratulations to this week's hardworking hero. 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

That is Kelsea Ballerini. That was called Baggage here on Big Country 107.7. Well, August 13th, John Morgan will be performing at Captain's Getaway at Arnold's Park, and tickets are on sale now. That will be a pretty good show to check out. Another one, Cooper Allen, he's going to be at Preservation Plaza at Arnold's Park. That's going to be on Friday, August 7th. And we're going to give away a pair of tickets each day this week, so listen for a Cooper Allen song and be the right caller to win. I'll give you a hint. I'm going to play one before 2 o'clock right here on Big Country 107.7. I'm Nikki Thunder. Hey, good afternoon. We have music coming up from Rascal Flatts with the Jonas Brothers. Also, Tyler Farr and Hunter Hayes headed your way after this. Weather next. Right now, here is John Morgan. This is called Friends Like That.

0: that.
1: John Morgan on Big Country 107.7. That was Friends Like That. So check it out. He's going to be at Captain's Getaway next month. Check it out on their website. That'll be a neat one to see. Here's your live Doppler forecast. Mostly sunny this afternoon with a high of 79. Breezy with a northwest wind at 15 to 20 miles per hour. Wind gusts as high as 30. Clear tonight with a low of 54. Tomorrow, partly sunny, 77. Tomorrow night, clear with a low of 54. Thursday, increasing clouds with a high of 81. Thursday night, mostly cloudy with a low of 59. Friday, partly sunny, 81. Friday night, partly cloudy with a low of 62. Saturday, the weekend, sunny with a high of 93. Saturday night, clear, 71. Sunday, sunny and hot with a high of 97. Sunday night, partly cloudy with a low of 70. Monday, sunny with a high of 94. Right now, we're at 48% humidity with northwest winds at 21 miles per hour. Wind gusts as high as 29. And right now, we are at 74 degrees. You can check out the weather anytime at BigCountry1077.com.
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along with Morgan Wallen. That was called I Can't Love You Anymore. Now she is busy fulfilling her duties, opening up for Morgan Wallen on his Still the Problem tour. Now, over the weekend, she was seen wearing a Ravens jersey like the whole time. Well, here's why. Her zipper broke. And of course, people are saying, oh, wardrobe malfunction. Oh, that word annoys me, those words. But anyway, yeah, well, her zipper broke. And she did just fine. She did fine. She'd be pretty awesome to see. But yeah, she's opening up for Morgan Wallen right now. We have music now from Hunter Hayes. This is called I Want Crazy here on Big Country 107.7. Mm-hmm.

0: Hunter Hayes. That's called I Want Crazy here on Big Country 107.7. Are you thinking of a new career or a new job? Well, guess what? The Spencer Media Group is hiring. There's going to be a job fair held on Wednesday, August 12th at the Depot Building on the Clay County Fairgrounds. You can enter through Gate C off of 4th Avenue to get there. They will be there from 11 to 1 and then again from 4 to 6 p.m. And we are looking for the following positions: a full-time general sales manager, a full-time media advisor, and a full-time news reporter and play-by-play announcer. 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SMG Management will conduct confidential interviews with applicants on site. 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No, I'm just kidding. But no, it's a great place. We offer health, dental, vision, and 401k benefits. If you are ready for changing careers or looking for something, check us out at the job fair. That will be held on Wednesday, August 12th. 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We have music on the way from Cody Johnson and Lee Bryce. Right now, the markets have closed. Here's Stephen Cutler with that update.
1: Closing up your market prices for Tuesday. September corn up 3 1/4 at 452 3/4. New crop December corn up 2 1/4 at 475 1/4. And March up 2 1/2 at 491. Soybeans for August down 6 1/2 at 1219 1/2. New crop November soybeans down 3 1/2 at 1222 3/4. And then January soybeans down 3 1/4 at 1236 3/4. Chicago wheat for September up 4 at 678. Soybean meal for August up 320 at 326.70. Soybean oil for August down 38 points at 74.30. In your livestock, live cattle for August up 15 at 226.67. October down 7 at 223.22. December live cattle down 10 at 222.90. And February down 7 at 223.87. Feeder cattle for August down 245 at 349.55. September down 127 at 344.97. October feeder cattle down 25 at 339.57, and November up 62 at 335.22. Lean hogs for August up 22 at 101.50, October up 40 at 88.12. December lean hogs up 17 at 79.25, and February up 22 at 82.47. And that has been a look at your closing market prices here on News Radio 102.5 AM 1240 KICD and Big Country 107.7.
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0: That is Lee Bryce. That was called I Drive Your Truck. Nikki Fender with you. We have good news making the rounds. I'm going to tell you about a very special, special cuddler. Yeah, that's after this. Here's Kenny Chesney and American Kids. Hey, good afternoon.
1: Double wide quick stop, midnight tea top, Jack in her cherry coat town. Mama and daddy put the roots right here, cause this is where the car broke down.

0: we're all right.
1: That's Kenny Chesney, American Kids, Big Country 107.7. It is 1:42. Good afternoon. I'm Nikki Thunder with you. Good news making the rounds. A 73-year-old man named Dave Whitlow has spent the last 8 years volunteering as a cuddler in the NICU at the Children's Hospital of Richmond in Virginia. Dave goes 2 days a week to comfort premature and critically ill babies. Before holding them, he learns about their condition from nurses and keeps a close eye on their monitors, treating every cuddle very, very carefully.
2: I watch the monitors first to see whether positionally there's anything to do to improve, but he looks pretty good. His sats are at 100%. I don't bring my phone into the unit. I pretty much just want to be with them. I ask the nurse, tell me what this child is receiving, what kind of treatment, is there anything special I need to know about it? The support and spiritual needs of the family and the staff. And so it all kind of gets tied together here.
1: Oh, that is so sweet. Cuddling babies, premature babies, and babies that are feeling sick. He cuddles them. How sweet is that? I would so do that. Mm-hmm. Yes, yes. Hey, we have music coming up from Kane Brown. Also, Haley Witters and Cooper Allen. Oh, yeah. We're going to give away a pair of tickets here before 2 o'clock. Cooper Allen, he's so cool. I'm so excited for that. So we have that coming up, and I'll give you tickets away in just a few minutes. So keep it right here on Big Country 107.7.
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1: That's Kane Brown. That was called Cooligan here on Big Country 107.7. Well, it is going to be August 7th. Cooper Allen is going to be at Arnold's Park Preservation Plaza. Tickets are on sale now. You can get them anytime by going to their website at arnoldspark.com. But hey, I have a pair right now. I'm going to give away to the seventh caller. Seventh caller gets to pick up a pair of tickets to see Cooper Allen at the Lakes. You can call the studio line at 580-1077.
2: Used to be okay, just being a rolling stone. You could find me most days, being fine on my own. It's funny how everything can change in a moment. Hits you in the heart and you know when you know it.

0: That's Cooper Allen. That's called New Normal right here on Big Country 107.7. And a congratulations to Michelle Stevens of Spencer. She was our seventh caller, so she picks up a pair of tickets to see Cooper Allen in concert. That's going to be Friday, August 7th at Arnold's Park Preservation Plaza. Now, just remember, if you're getting tickets, they are implementing a clear bag policy for the premium ticketed event shows. So just keep that in mind as you're planning to check out some of these shows up there. Cooper Allen is so fun. All right, now, I don't know if I've said this before. I know I have been following him on Instagram for a very long time because he is funny, funny, funny. Okay, he just released something really hilarious, you know, kind of mocking other songs. I used to joke and say he's like the Weird Al of country music. You know, but he's so funny and so talented. He's like, oh, I was gonna bail here today, but then I got drunk. He really changes lyrics up, but he's awesome. And the mashups, talented. I'm excited for that one. So again, a congratulations to Michelle Stevens of Spencer. Thanks for tuning in, and everybody, thanks for calling. All right, we have some music coming up from Love and Theft and Jelly Roll. Nikki Thunder with you. Matt Groenewald is coming in next. Don't forget, we have our app. It is free. Just go right to your phone store and download it. Take us with you. We can go where you go. Good afternoon.
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5: 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But first, it is July 21st today. Hope you're having a great day. Taking a look at our national holidays calendar for today. It's National Junk Food Day, and with the advent of packaged food during the late 1800s, junk food made its way into American life. After World War II, this took off since the population ate out more and traveled more. The prepackaged food industry was primed to produce products at an increased rate. It's also Invite an Alien to Live with You Day, celebrating Mork and Mindy, a television show that starred Pam Dauber as Mindy and the late, great Robin Williams as Mork, an alien from the planet Ork, whom Mindy invited to live with her. This date takes place on Robin Williams' birthday, so he celebrated as well. The show only ran for 4 years, Mork and Mindy, but 55 to 60 million people tune in each week to watch it. It's also Take a Monkey to Lunch Day, commemorating the Scopes Monkey Trial, where John Thomas Scopes, a science teacher from Dayton, Tennessee, was convicted of teaching evolution in a public school, which violated Tennessee law. July 21st, also Legal Drinking Age Day, National Tug of War Tournament Day, and it's National Be Someone Day, challenging each of us to take 10 seconds to make a difference in a child's life. In 10 seconds, we can commit to reporting child abuse. Be someone prepared to report when a child trusts you enough and tells you they're experiencing abuse. 10 seconds can change a child's life. So those are your national holidays for July 21st, and looking at your big country live Doppler forecast, sunny, not as warm today with temperatures steady. What are we doing? Just in about the mid, kind of creeping to upper 70s, but not 90. North winds are a little bit windier than we've seen as well, 15 to 20, some gusts to 30 miles per hour. Tonight, clear, lows to the mid 50s, and north winds gusting to 25. Tomorrow, partly sunny, highs again, upper 70s, clear, lows, mid 50s Wednesday night. Starting to warm up again, well, really not till Friday. Thursday and Friday, partly to mostly sunny, highs in the low 80s. Then Saturday, I misspoke yesterday. I was looking at Saturday night. Saturday, I thought was 60s. That's like Friday night is low 60s for lows. Saturday is sunny highs back into the mid 90s. And heat index in the triple digits throughout the day. Saturday, Sunday, and Monday still hot, sunny and highs mid to upper 90s. Today's high so far 77. Right now we're at 76 degrees with mostly sunny skies. Winds out of the northwest 21 and gusting to 30 miles per hour. Get your full forecast at BigCountry1077.com.

0: Luke Combs, Days Like These, Big Country 107.7. It's time for today's history lesson. Here's On This Day in History for July 21st, and on this day in 1861, in the first major land battle of the Civil War, the Battle of Bull Run, a large Union force under General Irvin McDowell is routed by Confederate Army under General Pierre G.T. Beauregard. 1865, in Market Square of Springfield, Missouri, Wild Bill Hickok shoots and kills Davis Tutt in what's regarded as the first true Western showdown. 1970, after 11 years of construction, the Aswan High Dam across the Nile River in Egypt is completed. More than 2 miles long at its crest, the massive billion-dollar dam ended the cycle of flood and drought in the Nile region and exploited a tremendous source of renewable energy, but did have a controversial environmental impact. 1983 was the world's lowest ever natural recorded temperature, minus 128.6 degrees Fahrenheit, at a Soviet station in Antarctica. And in 2011, NASA's Space Shuttle program completed its 135th and final mission when the shuttle Atlantis landed at Kennedy Space Center in Florida. During the program's 30-year history, its five orbiters, Columbia, Challenger, Discovery, Atlantis, and Endeavour, carried more than 350 people into space and flew more than 500 million miles. That's On This Day in History for July 21st.
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0: Preston Cooper Week on Big Country 107.7. 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We'll be holding that at the Depot Building at the Clay County Fairgrounds. You can enter through Gate C off 4th Avenue West here in Spencer, and that will run Wednesday, August 12th, 11 to 1 and 4 to 6. We're looking to hire three full-time positions, a sales manager, a media advisor, and a news reporter and sports play-by-play announcer. So bring your resume and come interview ready. SMG is an equal opportunity employer.
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0: Bailey Zimmerman Chevy Silverado, Big Country 107.7. Cooper Allen will be live at the lake at Preservation Plaza in Arnold's Park on Friday, August 7th. And we're giving away a pair of tickets every day this week. So be listening for a Cooper Allen song and be the right number caller to win.
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0: A thousand horses smoke on Big Country 107.7. Tickets for all four SMG concerts at this year's Clay County Fair are available. First 4 days of the fair will be Cole Swindell, along with openers Ashley Cook and Melvin's own Sean Mayer. And then Sunday of the fair's opening weekend, it's stand-up comedy from Gabriel Fluffy Iglesias. Monday is Lee Greenwood, along with opener Jimmy Fortune. And then Tuesday, Martina McBride and special guest Abby Callahan. 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
0: Big Country live Doppler forecast. Sunshine here this afternoon. A little bit of hazy sunshine, kind of, with highs in the upper 70s. Winds out of the northwest, 10 to 20, some gusts to 30 miles per hour. Tonight, clear. Lows mid-50s. North winds 10 to 15, gusting to 25. Tomorrow, partly sunny, highs in the upper 70s. Wednesday night, mostly clear. Lows in the mid-50s. Thursday, sunny and highs, low 80s. Slight chance of some rain after midnight Thursday night, lows upper 50s. Friday, partly sunny, highs around 80. And then Saturday, sunny, highs back in the mid-90s with heat index into the triple digits. Today's high so far has been 77 degrees. Right now we're at 76 with sunny skies. Winds out of the northwest, 21 and gusting to 30 miles per hour. Get your full forecast at BigCountry107.7.com.

0: Tucker, Wetmore, Brunette, Big Country 107.7. We're making stops at lots of county fairs all across the listening area this summer, and you can be listening for interviews from each fair when we visit with fair board members and organizers, 4-H members and presenters, and many more. And we've got reports coming your way this week from the Emmett and Palo Alto County Fairs. 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

0: Nate Smith after midnight, Big Country 107.7. Let's check into the Comedy Corner. And on today's Comedy Corner, it's comedian Emmy Blotnick, who likes to stream her favorite TV show, but every time there's a commercial break, it streams the same ad.
1: Sky Rizzy. Sky Rizzy, you guys, it's for ulcerative colitis. Which I don't have. It has the worst song. The song in this ad makes you want to die. It's AI, it has to be. It doesn't sound like a person singing. It sounds like a melody that's meant to harm you. And it goes like, nothing is everything. Whoa. That's the stupidest slogan. I never thought I had a shot in the advertising world, but any of us could have come up with nothing is everything. It means nothing. It could be for anything. It's not descriptive. It could be for like a cult. It could be for anything. Whoa, you know?
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0: 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It's time for Random Facts. Here are your five random facts for today. Number one, the first newspapers were handwritten. Number two, the like button on Facebook was almost originally called the awesome button. Number three, the first ever YouTube video is titled Me at the Zoo. Number four, the first viral video was a dancing baby in the 1990s that demonstrated new 3D animation software. Its mainstream status was cemented when it appeared on the popular Fox show Ally McBeal. And number five, the pause symbol comes from musical notation. Those are your five random facts for Tuesday.
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0: Luke Combs, Sleepless in a Hotel Room. Big Country 107.7. I'm Matt Groenewald, and it's after 4 o'clock, plowing on towards the 5 o'clock hour. We'll have your local news and all that good stuff, funeral announcements, extended weather forecast, national news as well in the 5 o'clock hour, along with our weekly Tuesday feature, Dirt Racing Now, with interviews from local racers that get around all the courses and the tracks around Northwest Iowa and Southwest Minnesota. Patrick Hazlett will bring you that great info. Lots of fun for anyone that is a big racing fan around this area. So that's all coming up at 5. Coming up this hour, we will have Think About It and also Weird News, plus a check on your forecast after this.
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0: Big Country Live Doppler forecast tonight. Clear, lows maybe mid-50s. Winds out of the north 10 to 15 and gusting to 25 miles per hour. Tomorrow, sunny highs upper 70s. North winds around 5. Clear and lows mid-50s Wednesday night. Then Thursday, sunny and highs in the low 80s. Slight chance for rain after midnight Thursday night. Lows in the upper 50s. Friday, partly sunny, highs around 80. Saturday, sunny, highs mid-90s. Today's high, so far 78. Right now we're at 77 degrees with mostly sunny skies. Winds out of the northwest 13, but some gusts to 28 miles per hour. Get your full forecast at BigCountry107.7.com.

Potts Farm was a place to go. Load a truck up, hit the dirt road. Jumped a barbed wire, spread the word. Light the bonfire and call the girls. King in the can and the Marlboro man. Jack and Jim were a few good men. Where you learn how to kiss and cuss and fight too. Better watch out for the boys in blue. And all this small town, he said, she said. Ain't it funny how rumors spread like I know something y'all don't know. 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Watch your mouth. Before I have to knock that loud mouth out. I'm tired of talking, man. Y'all ain't listening. Them old

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0: 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It's time for Think About It. 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Oftentimes, to fall asleep, you must act as if you're sleeping. Think about it.
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0: Jordan Davis, turn this truck around. Big Country 107.7. It's time for Weird News. Here's today's weird news story. President Trump's teleprompter operator is believed to have made tens of thousands of dollars by placing bets on dozens of Trump speeches on the prediction market call sheet. Here's White House Press Secretary Caroline Leavitt.
1: Well, the White House has extremely strict ethical guidelines with respect to issues like this. And as I just told you, this individual will no longer be here. He'll be on paid administrative. Without pay. The administrative leave is unpaid. That was a decision by the president. So I think that speaks for itself.
0: The White House teleprompter operator made more than $100,000 betting on Trump's speeches. And that's weird news.
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0: Houthi rebels are threatening to block ships in the Red Sea. ABC's Martha Raddatz is in Amman, Jordan.
1: With traffic in the Strait of Hormuz already slowing to a crawl, cutting off the Red Sea could cause oil prices to spike even further. And gas prices now more than $4 a gallon as well. This as overnight, the U.S. launching the 10th straight night of strikes on Iran, while Iran launches strikes far beyond its borders.
0: The suspect in yesterday's attack outside Manhattan's Federal Plaza charged today with arson at a hearing. Defendant Andrew Arabaka, the 43-year-old, did not enter a plea. Volatile storms are moving along the East Coast with the threat of tornadoes stretching from New Jersey to New England. Nationwide, more than 2,200 flights have been canceled today due to storms. This is ABC News.
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6: From the news desk at Northwest Iowa Now with the latest news for Northwest Iowa, I'm Anthony Gonzalez. The U.S. Attorney's Office thanks Okoboji Police for their assistance in a drug distribution case. Assistant U.S. Attorney Sean S. Wett says they have reached a plea bargain with 49-year-old Dion Miller from Fort Dodge. Wett says prosecutors had evidence that Miller sold methamphetamine and cocaine to individuals working with law enforcement on three occasions in 2024 and 2025. Miller agreed to plead guilty to conspiracy to distribute drugs. At one point, Miller fled the state to avoid arrest, but was detained in Jackson, Mississippi, and was extradited to Iowa. He is still in custody awaiting sentencing by District Court Judge Leonard T. Strand, and faces up to life in prison and a $25 million fine. Okoboji Police Chief Jason Peterson tells KICD News his agency's involvement was an officer assisting the Iowa Lakes Drug Task Force in the investigation, and none of the transactions necessarily occurred in Okoboji or Dickson County. The Lost Island Wind Project remains on track to begin construction in 2027. Development Manager Shane Roche provided an update to the Palo Alto County Board of Supervisors during a regular meeting on Tuesday, July 21st. Roche said final designs for the wind farm are nearly complete and will soon be submitted to the county for review.
7: This project is a 200-megawatt wind energy project. What that entails is we're looking to build about 44 to 45 wind turbines in this area. We've been working on this project for almost 10 years. And we're pretty much at the finish line, and we're excited to build this project.
6: While some preliminary work has already begun, Roche said the bulk of construction is expected to start next summer, with the wind farm projected to be operational in 2028. Roche said the project is expected to bring several benefits to the area.
7: Our project is going to produce tens of millions of dollars for the county. Through taxes and for them to help improve schools, roads, other infrastructure, creating hundreds of jobs throughout the construction period, multiple long-term jobs throughout the 30-year lifespan of the project. And we're helping protect and preserve family farms through steady weatherproof income that is independent of any other factors that might affect them, and ensure that they have flexibility in bad years to keep their land in their own personal ownership.
6: During the update, supervisors raised questions about an ongoing lawsuit involving the project, as well as concerns voiced by some community members. The lawsuit, filed by Protect Our Aviation, challenges Palo Alto County's approval of the wind farm, with opponents arguing the proposed turbines could affect operations at the Emmitsburg Municipal Airport. Roche said maintaining communication and transparency with county officials and landowners will remain a priority as the project moves forward.
7: It's really just about communication, and we've at Steelhead have a vast array of experience of being responsible developers and what good development look like, and we've learned from the mistakes of others and have proven that we can do better. But the key is communication with the county, with our landowners. That's why I'm here today, is just kind of maintaining that continuity of communication and transparency as we move forward with the project.
6: Roche declined to comment on the legal challenges, but said developers remain confident in the project and continue moving forward with planning and design work. Some individuals have seen cameras attached to the traffic lights along Grand Avenue in Spencer and have wondered if Big Brother is watching. City Manager Kevin Robinson says the cameras help regulate traffic flow and are not license plate readers, known as flock cameras.
8: I want to be very clear. There are zero flock cameras operating inside the city of Spencer. There are zero flock cameras installed. So we have verified this with the vendor. So people see the cameras on the light poles on Grand Avenue downtown. Those serve two primary functions. One, we have a system that reads the flow of traffic and essentially feeds itself the flow information so it gets smarter. And then emergency management services can also interact with those cameras, but they are not flock cameras.
6: Police Chief Mark Warburton tells KICD News he has seen the video himself and could not make out the numbers on license plates.
9: There are a lot of flock cameras throughout the state of Iowa, and several different towns have them, but Spencer does not. Something that could be used for is a missing person, if you had a license plate or something like that, that gets entered in that system, and then it'll alert law enforcement if there was an issue or to locate that vehicle. But we have nothing here in Spencer.
6: The devices are called flock cameras due to the name brand. 50 days before the big event, discount tickets for the Clay County Fair have gone on sale. Advance adult tickets are now on sale for $9, $3 under the price during the fair. Tickets are valid for any day of the fair between 7 o'clock a.m. and 7:30 p.m. for individuals 13 and over. Children 12 and under are free every day. VIP wristbands for the Midway are also on sale for $60 and are good for unlimited rides all 9 days of the fair. One-day wristbands are on sale for $30. During the fair, the prices will be $70 and $35. Tickets and wristbands are on sale now at the fair, online, or at many businesses across Northwest Iowa and Southwest Minnesota. And 68% of the nation's corn and 66% of the soybeans are rated good to excellent in the USDA's weekly crop report. George Bauer has the Iowa results.
10: 72% of Iowa's corn crop is silking this week, up from just 38% a week ago. We were at 58% at this time last year, and the average is 57%. 8% at the dough stage. We're a little behind there. 11% is the five-year average. 80% of the corn crop rated good to excellent in this week's crop report, up 2% from a week ago. 16% is fair, down that 2%. 4% remains poor to very poor. 70% of Iowa's soybeans are blooming this week, up from 56% 1 week ago. 67% this week 1 year ago. 68% is average. 34% setting pods, up from just 16% a week ago and 26% the five-year average. 79% of Iowa soybeans rated good to excellent. That's a 5% improvement from a week ago. 17% fair, down 3%. 4% poor to very poor, down 2%. George Bauer tonight at the KICD Ag Business Desk.
6: For more news, visit Northwest Iowa Now. I'm Anthony Gonzalez.
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13: 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Services for 65-year-old Daniel Joseph Brennan of Emmitsburg. Services will be Saturday, July 25th at 10:30 a.m. at the Holy Family Catholic Church in Emmitsburg. Burial will be at the St. John Cemetery in Emmitsburg. Visitation will be Friday, July 24th from 5 to 7 o'clock p.m. at Martin Matthijs Funeral Home in Emmitsburg. Martin Matthijs Funeral Home of Emmitsburg is in charge of arrangements for 65-year-old Daniel Joseph Brennan of Emmitsburg. Private services will be held at a later date for 68-year-old Sherry Wykum of Spencer. Burial will be at Riverside Cemetery in Spencer. Warner Funeral Home is in charge of arrangements for 68-year-old Sherry Wykum of Spencer. Services are pending for 99-year-old Betty Jane Brandt of Lake Park. 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Services are pending for 80-year-old Irvin Smitty Schmidt of Milford. Turner Janice Funeral Home is in charge of arrangements for 80-year-old Irvin Smitty Schmidt of Milford. And that concludes your local area funeral announcements. For full announcements, you can visit our station websites at BigCountry1077.com and NorthwestIowaNow.com.
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17: Good evening, Northwest Iowa. Tonight, Northwest Iowa will see a quiet and fairly cool summer night as light winds settle in across the region. Most areas will remain dry with only a small chance of some patchy fog near rivers and low-lying spots by early tomorrow morning. Clouds will increase late tonight, especially further west, and a few light showers may approach the area around daybreak, though most locations should remain dry. Wednesday looks mostly dry across northwest Iowa. A weak weather disturbance passing through the region may produce a few sprinkles or brief light showers, but rainfall amounts will be minimal if any rain reaches the area. Expect a mix of clouds and sunshine with comfortable temperatures topping out in the 70s to lower 80s. Thursday brings another chance for rain, but forecast confidence remains somewhat uncertain. At this this point, the best opportunity for showers and a few thunderstorms appears to be near the Missouri River and areas west of northwest Iowa. However, if a storm system shifts a little further east, some communities across northwest Iowa could see a period of beneficial rainfall Thursday into Thursday night. Now, looking ahead into the weekend, summer heat will make a comeback. Temperatures are expected to climb into the 90s by Saturday and Sunday, with the hottest conditions likely spreading across northwest Iowa by Sunday. Monday could be even hotter, and heat advisories may eventually be needed if confidence in the warmer forecast increases. Rain chances remain low over the weekend, although an isolated thunderstorm cannot be ruled out late Sunday or Monday as the heat builds across the Midwest. Your KICD live Doppler forecast: mostly clear tonight, lows dip near 54. Tomorrow, partly sunny, highs of 77. Tomorrow night, mostly clear, lows of 54 again. Thursday, increasing cloud cover, highs of 81. Thursday night, mostly cloudy, lows of 59. Friday, partly sunny, highs of 81. Friday night, partly cloudy, lows of 62. By Saturday, we start to warm things back up. Hot, highs of 96 here in Spencer. Saturday night, mostly clear, lows of 70. By Sunday, mostly sunny and hot, highs near 98. And Monday, sunny and hot, highs near 95. Yesterday recap, your high was 94 with a low of 71, and the observed midnight temperature was 72. Your record temperatures for the 21st day of July: 101 in 1940, while your low 46 in 1947. Your sunset this evening 8:54, while your sunrise tomorrow morning will be at 6:01. Your high today is 78 at 3:14 this afternoon, while your low unofficially is 66 at 6:16 this morning.
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19: Closing up your market prices for Tuesday: September corn up 3 1/4 at 452 3/4. New crop December corn up 2 1/4 at 475 1/4, and March up 2 1/2 at 491. Soybeans for August down 6 1/2 at 1219 1/2. New crop November soybeans down 3 1/2 at 1222 3/4. And then January soybeans down 3 1/4 at 1236 3/4. Chicago wheat for September up 4 at 678. Soybean meal for August up 320 at 326.70. Soybean oil for August down 38 points at 74.30. In your livestock, live cattle for August up 15 at 226.67. October down 7 at 223.22. December live cattle down 10 at 222.90. And February down 7 at 223.87. Feeder cattle for August down 245 at 349.55. September down 127 at 344.97. October feeder cattle down 25 at 339.57. And November up 62 at 335.22. Lean hogs for August up 22 at 101.50. October up 40 at 88.12. December lean hogs up 17 at 79.25. And February up 22 at 82.47. And that has been a look at your closing market prices here on News Radio 102.5 AM 1240 KICD and Big Country 107.7.
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21: 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Bubba Wallace captured his third career NASCAR Cup Series victory in the Brickyard 400 at Indianapolis Motor Speedway last season. This time around, the 2311 Racing driver is focused on kissing the bricks again as he reminisced about the team's accomplishment.
23: Putting together a good solid race like last year, the times it got interesting was when we took the lead and then obviously the green-white checkers. But other than that, it was just, you know, no mistakes, no big hiccups on the racetrack. 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
21: 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I'm Susie Armstrong. 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
27: And good evening, Patrick Haislett here with episode 10 of Dirt Racing Now. This evening, we will be discussing the Clay County Fair Speedway, a very busy week here in Spencer, Iowa. Kicking off this evening is the Hall of Fame nomination night.
28: The Hall of Fame night on July 21st, so that'll be new this year. We expect a large fan count for that one.
27: Following the Hall of Fame nomination ceremony tonight, hot laps will start at 6:45. Here this evening, racing to follow. 1,000 to win for both the IMSA modifieds and IMSA stock cars, 500 to win for both the IMSA sport mods and hobby stocks, and 250 to win the IMSA sport compacts. Pits have opened as of 5 o'clock. Grandstands open at 5:45. Hot laps again start at 6:45, and racing to follow starting at 7 o'clock here at the Clay County Fair Speedway. Then tomorrow night, Wednesday, July 22nd, Hunting with Heroes, Salute to Veterans tour. Here is Trent Chin talking about this event.
28: That's probably one of our the coolest shows we have of the year for fans, drivers, sponsors, everybody. It's one pretty sweet event.
27: Like mentioned, tomorrow evening Hunting with Heroes Salute to Veterans Tour, Wednesday, July 22nd. 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Grandstand admission prices for adults are $15, kids 12 and under free, and pit passes for adults are $35. So make sure to join us here at the Clay County Fair Speedway for 2 days, starting this evening with action-packed racing, including the Hunting with Heroes Salute to Veterans Tour Night 1 from the Clay County Fair Speedway tomorrow evening. Here's Trent Chin on racing at the Clay County Fair Speedway.
28: Yeah, we have some of the largest IMCA car counts in the state of Iowa and in the nation overall. So it's just drivers want to come race here. We've had drivers trying to rent the track lately. They just want to get laps at Spencer. It just helps them all around. So we appreciate all the driver support. And I just feel like a lot of racetracks struggle to get that kind of support from people in Iowa, Minnesota. We have the tri-state area. 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We couldn't do it without all of them, because we know a lot of guys travel 3, 4, 5 hours to come here nightly. So
27: your racing forecast for this evening here in Spencer: mostly clear, lows dip near 54 with a north wind at 5 to 15, gusting as high as 20 miles per hour. For tomorrow night's action, mostly clear, lows around 54, east northeasterly winds around 5 miles per hour, turning south after midnight.
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0: Luke Bryan, Country, and She Knows It. Big Country 107.7. I'm Matt Groenewald, and Cooper Allen will be at Preservation Plaza in Arnold's Park for Live at the Lake on Friday, August 7th. And we're giving away a pair of tickets every day this week, so be listening for a Cooper Allen song. And when you hear that, be the right number caller to win.
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What you need, boys? 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

0: 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Let's see what's happening in the racing world. Here's NASCAR Garage Pass.
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1: Denny Hamlin and Joey Logano's relationship is a complicated one, but after the checkered flag at North Wilkesboro, Hamlin walked over to race winner Joey Logano and congratulated him. I covered Hamlin during the race, and he had nothing but respect for the speed that the 22 car had. Here's my conversation with Denny after the race. He ran over and congratulated Joey Logano. What'd you have to say to him about that run he had?
3: Just it was wildly impressive. I thought, you know, we got our car pretty good enough to keep him honest there, but man, just every time I get close, I'd heat the tires up and he'd pull back away. And, you know, so I don't know how much extra he had in the tank. I wouldn't think much, you know, he wouldn't want to let us get that close, but just a really impressive run by him and his team. And, you know, that it was a great day for us, but still, yeah, you got to tip your hat when someone beats you.
1: You certainly were closing in on him. How challenging was it to maneuver lap traffic while also battling for a lead?
3: Yeah, I mean, there was cars all over the racetrack. With a track this small and that many cars left on the racetrack, you know, really with no incidences, you know, while lap traffic is part of it. And that was what I thought was, you know, Joey's strength was really getting through the lap traffic really, really well. And it seemed like I could close an open track, he'd pull away in traffic. So he was able to be a little bit more aggressive with his car and just a little bit better than me.
1: The win propelled Joey Logano into the 15th spot in the chase. Joey is fighting for one of the last places in the postseason. For PRN's Garage Pass, this is Andrew Kirtland.
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0: Luke Combs, Bee Bayou, Big Country 107.7. We're stopping at all the county fairs across the listening area this summer, so be listening for interviews from each fair as we talk to fair board members and organizers, 4-H members and presenters, and many more. We've got reports coming your way this week, still from the Emmett and Palo Alto County Fairs, and our county fair reports all summer long are brought to you by CS Agro Service of Calumet, Tri-State's Grain Conditioning, United Bank of Iowa, and Algona Livestock. We'll check your forecast after this.
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2: Good evening, your Big Country Live Doppler forecast. Mostly clear this evening, lows dip near 54. For tomorrow, partly sunny, highs of only 77. Tomorrow night, mostly clear, lows dip back down to 54. And Thursday, increasing clouds, highs of 81. For more on your weather forecast, log online to BigCountry1077.com.

0: 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I'm Matt Groenewald. 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